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0: afternoon, New Zealand. Good afternoon, New Zealand. And good afternoon, day one of Field Days here at Mystery Creek. I'm Jamie Mackay, host of the country, broadcasting from the farmland site. Got a cast of thousands today. Let's get into it. Todd McClay, Minister of Agriculture, is with us. And I think we've got the Prime Minister, Christopher Luxon, on the phone. We'll just get him on and get him off. Prime Minister, good afternoon. I'm looking forward to your company tonight at the big fundraiser for the Rural Support Trust. And I can tell you I've worked really hard on a gag for you. I hope you've got something in return.
1: Oh, well, Jamie, it's a mutually assured destruction, my friend. If you launch one at me, I'll launch one back at you, as we did last year. But, hey, listen, great to be talking with you. And, again, thank you, mate, for all of your support of the sector and what you're doing with the Rural Support Trust as well. You've been awesome.
0: Well, I think 613 people are going along to the Claudelands Events Centre tonight. Mm-hmm. The Minister of Agriculture will be there as well. We're going to, when I say we, Mike Green and his team are going to raise $300,000, $400,000, $500,000. Who knows how much for the Rural Support Trust? It's magnificent.
1: Yeah, it's all good stuff, and I just think, you know, we've obviously put some more investment in there last year, as you were aware, and there's a number of great organisations doing some great work, and Rural Support Trust is one of them for sure, just making sure that farmers know that, yeah, they're getting over the stigma of talking about how things are for themselves, and actually it's about getting them access to those health and wellbeing services.
0: Now, your Minister of Agriculture, Todd McClay, who's sitting right beside me here, he was good enough to turn up in person. You told me you were too big of a celebrity to walk down the aisles here at Field Days because everyone wanted to stop and shake your hand.
1: You're full of it. I will see you at some point. I didn't realise we were talking now, but it's good to be with you. But isn't he doing a great job, that Todd McClay? You've got to be happy, don't you? As a farmer, he's opening up new markets all around the world. He's getting rid of Wellington out of farming. He's backing rural New Zealand. He's getting the conditions right for growth. And, you know, just already in the few hours I've been here, just walking around, I mean, you know, dairy's on fire. Red meats are doing well. Wool's doing fantastic. We've got kiwi fruit going great. And it's really good, you know, really good feel here, which is great.
0: We're going to hear from Todd in just a tick. He's made a couple of announcements this morning. I think you're making a big one this afternoon. You're going to let us in on the secret?
1: I won't yet. I've got to go announce it, I think, at 12:30 or 12:45 today. But, yeah, again, we want the sector to know we're a government that's actually working with them, not doing things to them. And actually, we've got to do our job, which is making sure we create the conditions for further success, ambition, aspiration and growth, which is important.
0: Well, Prime Minister, I know you've got a busy dance card this afternoon. I'll leave you. Thank you very much for your time. And we will see you tonight at the Big Rural Industry Leaders debate and event. It's going to be great.
1: That'll be lovely, Jamie. And thanks again for your support, mate. We appreciate it, what you do for the sector.
0: Thank you very much. Well, here's a man who's doing a lot more than me for the sector. He's never at home. He is the Minister of Agriculture, Todd McClay. I wouldn't mind your air points.
2: Well, you can have them if you want that, no problem at all. Hey, Jamie, thanks for having on. The sun's shining at the Waikato, the grass is growing, and I've seen at least one farmer that's smiling, so it's a good start to the day.
0: The Prime Minister has a big announcement coming up. He's got his luncheon. I know Todd Charteris is out there somewhere. He's got to go to the luncheon. Lawrence Meredith, the EU ambassador, is coming on the show. He's got to get to the luncheon, as do you. You've made a couple of announcements this morning, one of them around the Minister of Agriculture's future leaders scholarship, three being presented annually.
2: Yeah, that's right. So I've been thinking a lot about it the last sort of 4 or 5 months, and how do we identify the farm leaders of the future, and how do we mentor them and bring them on? And so what we're doing is creating a scholarship. We'll announce it at the Field Days every year. Three young New Zealanders that we're going to mentor, they'll be able to go and do some study in New Zealand overseas, you know, look at best practice. How do we start reinvesting in the young farmers of today and grow those leaders of the future? And so it's just a little step in the right direction. I tell you what's really pleasing, after we made the announcement, we were at another event and the Field Days organised themselves, come out and said they thought it was a great idea. They want to join it and chuck some money in. So at the moment, it will be three scholarships a year at $10,000 each. I'm going to go and bend their arm a little bit. We'll grow that because I think we could do 4 or 5 people a year.
0: I was joking to the Prime Minister about him being a big-time celebrity, not being able to walk down the aisles and the streets here at Field Days. It's actually true. He gets stopped all the time, as do you. What's the feedback you're getting from the punters at the coalface, i.e. the farmers?
2: Look, I think there's two things going on. You know, the sector rightly is feeling good about itself. You know, you produce the highest quality, safest food and fibre of any country in the world. And consumers overseas are wanting it and they're paying more for it. You think about a America, and I was asked the other day, am I frustrated by what's happening in the States? Well, it's hard to be frustrated when it happens again and again and again. It feels like every time, you know, we get inflation down, a cost down, production up, America does something else. But even with those tariffs, actually we're selling them about 4% more by value than we were a year ago. It's the primary sector. You think about that European Union Free Trade Agreement, which we came to government, we got in 6 months before we were told we could. In the first 2 years, $3 billion worth of extra exports to the EU. It's the primary sector leading that. So across the board, farmers have a right to feel good. And I reckon New Zealanders are backing you now. They're recognising the importance of what you're doing. The second thing that I think that I'm noticing as I wander around is, you know, people are happy, but they just want to get back on the farms and farm some more. We've worked hard as a coalition government to simplify rules and get rid of them, get rid of the costs, get rid of those stupid bloody taxes that Chris Hipkins was always trying to put on farmers everywhere and back you. And you should be proud of what you're doing. You've got a government that's going to work hard.
0: How fortuitous was the timing around the Indian FTA?
2: Well, we worked very hard on it. Do you know, April of this year, 16 years ago, was the first negotiation New Zealand had with India, and successive governments have had it as an ambition. Chris Luxon said before the election, we'd do a deal in our first term. He backed me to get on a plane, and Jamie, I've been there 8 or 9 times in the 2 years. From start to finish, it took us 9 months. I was just up in Europe last week, and I saw the European Commissioner for Trade, and he was a little bit grumpy with me because I've just done a trade deal. And his question was, Todd, you're only 5 million people. You're a little economy. Your deal in many places is better than ours. How'd you do it? And it comes to relationship, right? We've built a strong relationship with India, the government, and actually I know the farmers will do well with it. So in an uncertain world, we're not sure what America is doing, and everywhere else, we've got 1.4 billion consumers that want what we produce and they're willing to pay for it. I think that's going to be very important for rural New Zealand.
0: And you've done a great job there. I'm going to give you one more, or the government one more pat on the back, or maybe even the National Party, at the risk of sounding like a bit of a National Party lackey. But you've proposed the policy this week, doubling funding for the QE2 National Trust. That is the best bang for buck you can get for conservation.
2: Yeah, it really, really is. When I go overseas as agricultural minister, I've got the easiest job in the world because our farmers are the best at what they do, and everybody wants to be like you. When I'm there as trade minister, it's a blimmin' hard job because you're too good at what you do and they want to block you from being there. And what gets raised occasionally is, what is New Zealand doing about environment? So the doubling of the QE Trust Fund means much more to do, and this is just helping farmers to do what they do so very well themselves, which is to care about the land. We've got some other announcements this week as well in that space that are going to help. The PM wouldn't tease for you what he's about to announce, but let me put it this way. We've spent 3 years simplifying rules, making it easier for you to meet your obligations. You know, the only way we get to maximise all these trade deals, we've got to produce more, because we now there's more demand for what we're allowed to produce. How about this? If you can show the same or an improved environment or climate footprint, why shouldn't you be able to do whatever you want on your own land, you know, choosing a land use to increase productivity, except plant pine trees, because I banned that.
0: Good on you. Okay, he's getting a rousing reception here for the anti-carbon farming rhetoric. Okay, we are waiting for that announcement. It might come through at about 12:30. If it does before the end of the hour, we'll let you know. Todd McLeay, I know you've got to go to a dinner. Todd Charteris is here, and I'm just looking for the EU ambassador, Lawrence Meredith. Is he here by any chance? Have we seen him? No? Okay, up next to the batter's box after the break, chief executive of Rabobank, Todd Charteris.
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0: Oh my God, that music's loud. Mark Kelly in Auckland. Welcome back to the country, broadcasting live from the Farmland site. Come and join us at E108. I found the long-lost EU ambassador, Lawrence Meredith. I thought he'd dumped me for a flash lunch with the Prime Minister, but I'll start with this man, Todd Chardris, Chief Executive of Rabobank. You're a part owner, albeit a very small part of the Highlanders, so your heart lies down in the south. But you're going to the footy here on Friday night?
1: Yeah, good afternoon, Jamie. Yeah, look, I am a proud Highlander supporter, but we're out of the season, so I'm going along. Chiefs are my number two team, so go the Chiefs this weekend.
0: Go the Chiefs. You've got a busy week ahead of you. Big morning tomorrow morning, the Rabobank breakfast. They're always interesting. I know you've got Todd McClay, who we've just heard from, but also Ben Picton, who's effectively the senior economist for Rabobank. He's based out of Sydney, very smart guy.
1: Yeah, look, really looking forward to that discussion tomorrow. I'll run a bit of a panel with those guys, and I think, you know, getting their perspectives on things, it's pretty obviously a lot going on globally, so having their perspectives and just understanding, I think, how us as, you know, New Zealand agriculture can respond to that it'll be a good discussion. So really looking forward to it. We've got a big turnout of clients and guests turning up tomorrow morning, so looking forward to hosting it.
0: And one thing us bludging members of the media do is we quickly figure out where the best lunches are at field days. And to be fair, it's pretty hard to go past AFCO, but I hear you've pulled out all the stops for your lunch at Rabobank for your clients.
1: Oh, we're pretty proud of that, Jamie. We take it pretty serious. We get a lot of well-appreciated hospitality throughout the year when we're out visiting our clients. So it's our opportunity to repay that. And, it's a pretty damn good lunch. And I get good feedback, and long may it continue. And we also make the point of wherever possible is only providing produce from our clients, and so that's important for us.
0: Yeah, okay. Verkirk, Silverfern Farms, Barker's, Fonterra, and Mr. Apple. We'll even get an apple if we're good afterwards, after lunch. Okay, just before we go, you're a big supporter of this Rural Support Trust fundraiser, the Rural Industry Leaders event and debate tonight. It's going to be so good. Shane Jones leading the charge on the debate. You've got a silent auction item, and currently it's sitting at, I think, $7,000. It's a spot on the 2027 Rabobank Farm Managers Program, and you can bid on this on Bidder, I think, is it?
1: Yeah, look, I'm not actually sure. It's on their website, but it's a great event, and we're proud to support that. Last year, as you say, Jamie, it was a huge event. This tonight's going to be massive, and just such a good cause, and really looking forward to it. And yeah, encourage people. If you're, the minister earlier was talking about growing leadership in the industry, and I think this is a great opportunity. Our farm managers program is part of that, so encourage people to take a look and bid up. It goes to a good cause.
0: Okay, enjoy the rugby on Saturday night, Todd McClay. Todd Charteris.
1: Friday night.
0: On Friday, yes. Shouldn't have a late night on a school night. And go the Highlanders for next year, eh? So that's Todd Charteris, Chief Executive of Rabobank, now that I've finally got his name right, because he's got to go and have lunch and rub shoulders with the Prime Minister. He'll be listening for that big announcement. Here's a special guest. This man knows what a late night is, because I had one with him in Christchurch last year at the Primary Industry New Zealand Awards. This is Lawrence Meredith. He's the EU ambassador to New Zealand. And Todd McClay, Lawrence, good afternoon, by the way, was just saying how much one of the European trade ministers was bitching about us getting a better deal with India than you guys did.
2: Good to see you, Jamie. I don't think I've ever seen you drinking water before, so it's always new.
0: That's the pot calling the kettle black, my friend. So this EU trade deal has been very useful for us. I know you do. You certainly do your bit in improving relations. You do a great job here in New Zealand. But we've got the EU, we've got obviously the UK now, we've got China, and we're about to get India. I mean, how good's that?
2: You know what? I'd just quote that bloke, Minister McClay, who said that Europe's New Zealand's fastest growing export market. So up $3 billion since December 23, the New Zealand EU free trade agreement's going gangbusters.
0: So what capacity are you serving here at Field Days?
2: Field Days is the largest agricultural show in the Southern Hemisphere, and this is the place to be. So we're delighted. We've got the largest ever European presence. We're going to do the first ever European Union New Zealand Agri-Innovation lunch tomorrow with Minister McClay, and we've got 10 ambassadors from the European Union here at the show.
0: I know you do have to go to lunch, so we'll look. Are you going to the Primary Industry New Zealand Awards this year?
2: I'm going to the Primary Industry Summit, absolutely. Oh, Look forward to seeing you there.
0: And the awards are on the Tuesday night as well. I know you've got to go to lunch with the Prime Minister and with Todd Charteris, so I'll let you go, Lawrence. Always good to see you, mate. You keep up the good work.
2: He does a great job
0: as the EU Ambassador here in New Zealand. We're going to take a break. You'd see him if he was here, because he's like 2 metres tall. We're on the lookout for Sam Whitelock, but I've got a special guest coming up. If I can't find Sam Whitelock, and I'm looking down the lane there, can't see him. One of the keynote speakers this morning on the Farmlands panel, a guy by the name of Tim Ewing Jarvie. He's the Managing Director of Horizon Lab, and he's all about global risk and future scenarios. And he had some really interesting things to say this morning about how and when the Strait of Hormuz might or might not open. So we'll go with Tim up next, and hopefully Sam Whitelock as well. You're with the country. We're at Farmlands, site E108. It's 12:23. We'll be back after the break.
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0: Well, welcome back to the Country, 26 after 12. We're looking for Sam Whitelock. I'm sure we'll see him when he wanders down with his 2 metre frame. He is, of course, these days the Farmstrong Ambassador. But filling the breach at very short notice, another rugby player, or he looks like a rugby player to me, anyhow, and I was on a panel with him this morning, Tim Ewing Jarvie, Managing Director for Horizon Lab. You're all about global risk and future scenarios, especially around the Middle East, but you do look like a rugby player. Are you still lacing up the boots?
11: Not lacing up anymore, but I'll take the compliment, yes. Maybe not quite Sam Whitelock level.
0: But Horowhenua?
11: Yeah, a wee stint while I was coming up through age grade and then disappeared off to play for the Army and Defence teams after that.
0: Well, you've got an Army background. How do you get from Army background to a strategist around global risk?
11: Yeah, I went for a bit of a grand adventure. So came up as an infantry officer, did some specialist training, and then, very long story short, during COVID I was in Afghanistan, had a hard time getting back into the country, so I got parachuted off into the Pentagon instead. Spent a few years in the States.
0: Did you get to meet Trump while you were there?
11: No, but I saw his motorcade go past a couple of times.
0: Okay. Let's talk about some of the stuff you were talking about this morning. You painted four scenarios for the Middle East, Strait of Hormuz, over this conflict we've got in the Middle East at the moment between the Americans and Iran, and then you've got the side battle between Hezbollah and Israel, obviously. You weren't that positive about this ending quickly.
11: Yeah, I mean, I think there's four broad ways to look at this in terms of planning cases. And you have to update these as new material comes to hand. But I would say the best case is we get a durable deal. At the moment, we're negotiating for a deal to make a deal. So setting our principles to get the trade opens and some non-negotiables, and then we can start talking. So getting that durable deal, I'd put in maybe a sort of 10 to 15% probability band in the short term. Your worst case, obviously, is a return to a full regional escalation. Again, I'd probably park that between 10 and 15% of probability.
0: Because effectively, both of those nations don't want to go to war.
11: Well, they both... it's not quite that simple. They have high ideological drivers, particularly in Iran. So it's not just a case of making a humanitarian or economically pragmatic deal. And the US is in a wee bit of a quagmire, so, you know, they'll have some hard strategic ends to meet. Your base case is more likely to be a fragile deal, which is more like a frozen conflict, sort of an extension of what we have now. The Iranians will be quite happy to sort of slow roll that process as best as they can.
0: But won't they go broke in the interim?
11: The short answer is probably. They do still have some material support from the likes of Russia and China and some of their supporting states, but... The other thing is, you know, we're not dealing with a unitary political actor the way we're used to, you know, like a government who makes a rational choice for a country. We're talking about the revolutionary leadership, then they've got a double house parliament, then you've got the Iranian Revolutionary Guard Corps who are sworn to protect the revolution, and then you've got a conventional military. So when you think about trying to align all those different actors and the different power centres and getting them to agree on a particular deal, the one thing they can't do is lose face.
0: So if I'm a punter sitting out there and there's a lovely crowd out in front of us here today, more importantly, a bigger crowd hopefully listening on the radio, the short answer is don't expect fuel prices to drop anytime soon.
11: Yeah, I mean, I'm not an economist, but I guess my contribution to that broader discussion would be the IEA, International Energy Agency, has warned of about a 6 million barrel deficit throughout the rest of the year. And because there's been a lot of damage to energy infrastructure and a few shut-ins on the rigs, it's going to take a bit of time to get production back up to where it needs to be, for shipping companies to get their confidence back up, and insurers to ease some of those prices.
0: And a final word, because I think Sam Whitelock's here, is he? We're getting a thumbs up. Yeah, OK, we'll get him over here. Thanks, Ro. US... And new US tariffs around forced labour. Isn't this a bit rich coming from Trump? Because a lot of the American goods are produced maybe not with forced labour, but also with cheap labour. But you're saying this could have big repercussions for instance, our solar power industry.
11: Yeah, well, it's an interesting one. I couldn't really speak to precedent from the States, but you know, we knew that the Trump administration were looking for another legal avenue to roll out their tariffs. And certainly it would be doubly beneficial for them if they can score some points on China at the same time. So we know that in particular Xinjiang province and up in the northwest, they're heavily involved in solar grade polysilicon that goes into your panels and the like. So it's an interesting case study of how a small maritime trading nation can get stuck between big players who have got a score to settle.
0: Well, Tim Ewing-Jarvie, Managing Director of Horizon Lab, great job filling in at short notice, mate. Well done from one rugby player to another.
11: Cheers, mate.
0: Horowhenua to this bloke. Played a bit of rugby for the All Blacks. In fact, 153 games for the All Blacks. Samuel Whitelock, great to see you here, Samuel. Now, here's a question for you. Do you reckon Beauden Barrett can hang in there and break your record?
12: Of course he can. Good morning, everyone. I think it's all maybe
0: we'll go
12: good afternoon.
0: Good afternoon, yeah.
12: Yeah, there's been an early start this morning, came up from the Manawatu, but it's good to be here and it's a beautiful day here and looking forward to having a bit of a look around and having a bit of a yarn.
0: You're here in your capacity as a Farmstrong ambassador.
12: Yes.
0: There's lots of people go through Farmstrong over the 4 days at Field Days. What's the vibe?
12: Yeah, the vibe's awesome. It's cool having people come in and just have a yarn and work out, you know, what's been happening and what they've been up to, and it's always nice to just do that, chew the fat and have a cup of tea and see where everyone's at.
0: You were sheep and beef farming in Hawke's Bay. I think you sold that property. You had a beautiful property. Did you sell it?
12: Yes, no, we've just moved back to the family farm. So.
0: To the dairy farm, which is a beautiful dairy farm too, I might add. I've been lucky enough to have a look around it. So how many Whitelock boys are milking cows there now?
12: Yeah, so we've taken over the one half of Mum and Dad's and my older brother George is on the other half, so we're totally separate, but obviously share information being next door to each other, and
0: Is there a bit of competition?
12: Yeah, like I was just about to say, there's some friendly competition, and I hate to say history's repeating with the cousins being the next thing, and they all had cross country the other day, and they all did pretty well, and they were all working out who got first and who got second, and they're not teasing each other, but they're just subtly having little digs at each other of who did well and who probably could have done better.
0: So it was a strategic move to get away from sheep and beef, go to dairy?
12: It was just a really hard decision. I actually ran into a couple of neighbours walking here before, and really loved our time in Hawke's Bay. The people, the weather, the community, the style of farming, really enjoyed, and it was probably just that pull of the family history and having a brother next door and their beautiful family, having that rural upbringing that we had of just biking down the road and kind of disappear for a couple of hours. No one really knows where you are, but you know that you're either here or here or here.
0: Plus it helps that your old man, Dad's name? Braden and Caroline. Sorry about that, Braden, if you're listening. It helps that that they together have created a beautiful farming operation for you guys. Rightio, live well, share well with Roland Smith. There's another great Hawke's Bay man. And I think he's here tomorrow. We're going to try and get him on the show.
12: Yeah, no, he'll be awesome to come on the show. He's amazing man, achieved some amazing things. His lovely wife is exactly the same. I had to shear a couple of sheep in front of him, so it was a little bit embarrassing, but we got the wool off them. I didn't cut them too bad, and it's always good when you've got a camera there, you can kind of take a few things out and make it look pretty.
0: Okay, a couple to finish on. Big game of footy here on Friday night. Of course, you're a Crusader man through and through. They will start, or will they start, as underdogs against the Chiefs?
12: Yeah, massive game. I think it's a time of year that no one really knows what it is, and it doesn't matter what the form has been beforehand, but obviously Chiefs at home, so they've probably got the favourite tag on them, and that they deserve to have that because they've been playing well, and that's why in the competition, if you play well, you get that home advantage, and most teams make most of it.
0: And I think the Hurricanes will tidy up the Blues. Can either of those sides beat the Hurricanes if that was to come to pass?
12: I honestly think with all the games, it doesn't actually matter who's playing. Through my career, I was lucky enough to you get it right a couple of times, and it's only by a small percentage you come out on the right side. If you get it wrong by only a little bit, you can get a few points put on you. So it's one of those ones. It's a beautiful thing about sport. It doesn't matter what the form says, who's hot favourite. It's on the day, and sometimes 80 minutes can separate teams pretty quickly.
0: Now, you're not allowed to duck for cover on my final question. The All Black team will be announced very shortly for the June series. There'll be no Scott Barrett, which is a real shame because I think he's a great lock, and I know you locked a lot of rugby scrums with him. So, bearing in mind he's not there, who are the two starting locks, do you reckon, for the All Blacks for the June or July series?
12: I think you and I would be a pretty good combination. I'm not sure who's going to play tight head and who's going to play loose head, but I'm sure we'll work that out at training on the first day.
0: No, not you and I. Come on, seriously. There's so many good young locks coming through. The young guy from Canterbury, for instance.
12: Yeah, so Jamie Hannah's been playing well. But I think that's the cool thing, is there's actually competition there, and working out with a new coaching setup who they want to pick, who they can see developing, and sometimes it comes down to combinations. Have these people played together before? Are they both a similar style, or do you have, but like you and I, I'm the brawn and you're the brain, so I think that's why I go back with my original answer.
0: I'm meant to do the jokes on this show, Samuel Whitelock, not you. Thank you very much for your time. Really appreciate it. You're doing a great job as the Farmstrong Ambassador, and I know you are truly genuine and passionate about the cause. Samuel Whitelock there. We're going to take a break on the other side of it. Rural news and sports news before the end of the hour. Mark Delatour, who's the Chief Executive of Open Country Dairy. I hope he's bringing a block of cheese. And Dominic Jones from Origin Capital Partners. A lot of rich people sitting in front of me here. Have I got a deal for you when it comes to investing in the kiwi fruit industry? We'll be back after the break.
13: Hi, I'm Shane.
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0: Yes, and welcome back to the country. 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
0: Right, we finally got her out of Balclutha, the first time in Hamilton for the field days. What did you make of it? We've put on a beautiful day for you.
20: It's somewhat overwhelming. I feel a little bit like the young working dog that's finally been allowed out. That's what I feel like.
0: All right, well, that was short and sharp.
20: But no, it's fabulous.
0: And you've literally only been in the media centre. We've been flat out here at the Farmland site this afternoon, if you get time, because we're wandering down to do some stuff with the IHC Calf and Rural Scheme at PGG Wrights, and so we're going to show you the other end of the field days as well. Look, Michelle, I do need to... Have we got some sports news? Have we got a sports news liner there somewhere? Thank you, Mark.
10: Sport on the country with AFCO, 100% Kiwi-owned. That's rare.
0: Now, Michelle, your screen is disgusting. It is absolutely disgusting. It is full of dust and goodness knows what you had for lunch.
20: I love field days. I know all about this now. I'm probably
0: right, let me see if I can read through the dust and the food scraps that are on your screen. Former Black Caps test opener Mark Richardson. This is a challenge. Hopes we haven't seen the last of Ben Stokes in international cricket. Speculation is mounting that Stokes may stand down following the nightclub incident currently under investigation. Mark Richardson has said that would be a sad way for his career to end. And also, Tall Blacks coach Judd Flavell has recalled guard Ty Webster for next month's Basketball World Cup qualifiers against the Philippines and Guam and Auckland. That's your sports news. Back after the break, I see him out there, the chief executive of Open Country Dairy. Has he got a block of cheese with him? No. Well, I'm not sure if he's going to get on the program. He's got Mark Della Torre on, and hopefully Dominic Jones to talk kiwi fruit. There he goes there, before the end of the hour. We'll be back after the break. You're with the country at Farmlands. It is 17 away from one.
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22: Oh, Barry, you were behind that curtain. 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
0: Welcome back to the country. We're at the Farmland site, E108. Gee, there's a lot happening here. And there's a lot happening at the Open Country Dairy site as well. The Chief Executive, Mark Della Torre, joins us. You normally come bearing gifts. I'm looking for my block of Open Country cheese. And I don't want to sound like a media bludger, but I'm actually I'm a supplier. So you can give me a block of cheese. I'll give it to my young tech from Auckland here. He can take it home.
26: Checks in the mail, Jamie. I'm good for a couple of blocks in a minute.
0: Okay, what's happening with Open Country at Field Days this year?
26: Oh, we've got our usual big stand. It's a lot of fun. We've got the usual cheese tasting. We've got beer and wine, and maybe a few gins later on this afternoon to pair with the cheese. A little bit of difference. 2 o'clock. We've got butter and bubbles. So, bit of a combination there. But we've started a new butter plant this year, so we thought we'd put through a butter theme in there. I'll mix it with some bubbles.
0: I think I'll respectfully decline the invitation. I've got to MC with Rowena, the big Rural Support Trust fundraiser tonight at Claudelands Event Centre. And I understand you're going to be there, and you've got a celebrity stacked table, and including that Journalist of the Year, Riley Kennedy from Business Desk.
26: Yeah, Riley's there. So that'll be... it'll be a good night. I think we'll just have to make sure he doesn't drink all the drink before we get started.
0: Or eat all the food. Anyhow, so we've finished the 25-26 season. You know, I don't want to bring up Fonterra, but they're, I guess, the yardstick. They'll come out with their final price in about September, but it's pretty much locked and loaded around that 970 mark. What about Open Country?
26: Yeah, we've just a couple of days ago put out our new price for the last period, the final period for our milk season. You know, that's the May period milk that's paid out July and August. So that's at between 960 and 10. So that'll, of course, depending on the farm across your four periods, that depends on what the average will be but we'll be there or thereabouts as we always are, Jamie. Next season's what we're focusing on.
0: Okay, well, let's have a look at the next season. Fonterra started reasonably bullishly, didn't they? What were they, 970, 975?
26: Well, I guess the point is that they've forecast somewhere between the season being an absolute disaster, Jamie.
0: Well, $8.
26: Or an absolute moonbeam season.
0: You dairy companies can be so bitchy.
26: So, no, we've got the season next year about 950, 990. So, you know, it's that sniper mentality of aim small, miss small, I guess, in the forecast.
0: Because it's interesting that for 2 years in a row, Fonterra has done exactly that. They've started their forecast milk price range last season and this season between $8 and $11, but they haven't used the mathematical midpoint.
26: That's right. I guess it's, you know, we're probably taking a position of, you know, we want to attract capital to the industry, we want to attract more milk to the industry, more farmers, and to do that, giving some sense of clarity on the way forward is the best way to do that. So, you know, will it be in that range? Will it be in our midpoint for next season? We'll probably be wrong, but again, aim small, miss small, and we think that's a good guide for farmers.
0: We were talking this morning on the Farmlands panel to a guy by the name of Tim Ewing-Jarvie, who was kind enough to give us some of his time today on the show. He's into global risk and future scenarios, and the future's rather cloudy, and that's probably a nice way of describing it. We live in a tumultuous sort of world, and when I think about New Zealand as an exporting nation, everything we export has to be transported to markets, often a long way from home. So that doesn't bode well just for the cost of getting to market, no matter what you're doing in this country. And we'll talk about kiwi fruit in a minute.
26: Yeah, definitely. I think, you know, fuel costs and access to market. You know, the Middle East isn't really buying for dairy at the moment because they simply don't know whether we'll be able to get the product to market. So, of course, you know, there is some challenges in that area, but in Europe are supplying Middle East with a lot of product now. But, of course, if that European product's going to the Middle East, that opens up gaps around the rest of the world. What we do know is fat and protein consumption across the globe is lifting. There's always challenges. We just back ourselves to adapt. So no season will be the same, but people are eating more protein and people are eating more natural fats. That's got to be a good thing.
0: Let's talk about this protein boom off the back of these GLP-1, the diet drugs. This is a new market that effectively didn't exist even 2 or 3 years ago.
26: Yeah, that's right. But, I mean, it's new, but it's not new. I guess the GLP-1 drugs or medicines are enhancing it, but it's not that different than, you know, the Atkins diet and the likes. And people have known it for a while that sugar's the enemy. Natural protein and natural fats are actually healthy for you. It's just back in the Richard Simmons 1970s days, it was, you know, eat sugar cereals for breakfast and jump up and down. But we know now that that's actually not eating as nature and suggested is the best thing.
0: One more question for you, Mark Dalatour, then I'm going to talk kiwi fruit. We talked in this country in the early 2010s about peak dairy. We said we'd got there, we didn't want to go back there. But are we going back there again now? Are we going back to the future?
26: I hope so. I don't think New Zealand's anywhere near peak dairy. I think the likes of...
0: Environmentally, can we handle it?
26: Yeah, we can. I think there's plenty of areas. It's just like everything. What we've got to be careful of as New Zealanders, we're really good at swinging from one extreme to the other. I think if we just look at the right, appropriate land use, we can certainly produce a hell of a lot more dairy in this country. And if we're going to double export earnings, we'll need to.
0: Okay, Mark Dalatour, Chief Executive of Open Country Dairy. Wrapping the show, we're going to talk kiwi fruit with Dominic Jones from Origin Capital Partners.
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0: It is six away from 1 year with the Country. We're at Farmland site E108. Well, Mark Delator was a bit of a disappointment. No cheese from him, but this man's brought the bacon. Dominic Jones, Managing Director of Origin Capital Partners. And I'm not a media bludger either, because I'm an investor in your magnificent kiwifruit growing syndicates. So I'm happy to take some kiwifruit off you, as long as it's gold.
7: Hi, Jamie. Thanks for having me. Yes, I've got gold as you requested. The one thing wrong with your request is you said not too much and not the other varieties, and we'd like to do the opposite of that, actually.
0: Oh, well, I'll get my young tech to drag it up the hill. Okay, we're going to talk about how these... See, there's a lot of rich people out here just thinking, I want a slice of the kiwifruit industry. We will do that, but just wrap the season, because are you done and dusted yet? Has all the green harvest been done?
7: Pretty much, 90% through the green. I'd say they'll finish packing it in the next day or so. So look, we've come off a really, really good season. Record volumes for Zespri. They're going to export about 230 million trays of kiwifruit. Phenomenal season, and you know, it's just so good to walk around the field days. Often we find with our family business, if kiwifruit's having a good year, it's tough in dairy. But at the moment, dairy, kiwifruit, red meat, long may it continue.
0: And you found a home for all of that extra kiwifruit.
7: That's Zespri's job, but they will. Big markets are Asia, Europe and the US, and in particular the US, believe it or not, with tariffs is shooting the lights out, and so is Europe.
0: Well, there's no tariffs on kiwifruit in the US, right?
7: At the moment, until there is.
0: Until tomorrow morning when Trump wakes up. Rightio, the company is called Origin Capital Partners. In all seriousness, I have been an investor in that. Got a bit of a whacking with Cyclone Gabrielle. Your investment wasn't looking too flash there for a while, Dom, but you've really come good, and a lot of people are interested in getting a slice of the pie on a kiwifruit orchard. But they're very expensive to buy at the moment, so you're offering effectively syndication.
7: Yep, look, we're raising about $70 million, which will come from about 150, 200 investors. So people invest with us as a way to get exposure to the sector without having to own an orchard themselves. Often a lot of our investors are actually existing growers looking to increase. We have a lot of dairy farmers, and we have a lot of people out of the city.
0: Yeah, and if you want to invest in the kiwifruit industry, Origin Capital Partners, I'm doing shameless plug time here because you bought a box of kiwifruit with you. How do you do it?
7: Come on to our website, origincapitalpartners.co.nz. Leave a message on there and I'll get in touch with you personally. Also, if you're at the field days, I'm around here today and tomorrow, and happy to meet anyone and everyone.
0: Yeah, and if you're in the Bay of Plenty region or even the Gisborne region, you're happy enough to show them around some of the farms.
7: We do it all the time. We've built some fantastic orchards. We're really proud of our investors' portfolios, and we always like showing people around.
0: Dominic Jones, great to have you, mate. There we go. That wraps the Country almost for today. We've got the big rural industry leaders event and debate tonight. Shane Jones, Kieran McAnulty. It's going to be some really good debating teams. We're raising money for the Rural Support Trust. We'll get that one done and dusted, and we'll be back here tomorrow with the said Shane Jones to kick off the country. Till then, take care. We're out of here. She's gone again, just like summer
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2: In this update, Labor's leader says hundreds of thousands of New Zealanders will benefit from their new public transport policy. Labor's pledging to cap weekly bus and train fares at $20 in Auckland, Wellington and Christchurch and $10 everywhere else. Every trip above the cap would be free. Chris Hipkins says commuters would benefit in a range of scenarios.
3: Those who are living further afield will obviously experience the biggest benefits if they're commuting a long way to get into town each day.
2: Meanwhile, the Greens say companies have no incentive to secure data better, leading to failures like the Manage My Health hack. Co-leader Marama Davidson says if in government, the party will give the Privacy Commissioner the ability to fine corporates up to $10 million for serious privacy breaches. Davidson says breaches are on the rise, with stronger penalties needed to ensure companies keep our data safe.
4: $500,000 for breaches by individuals, that's $10 million for corporations, or three times the value of any commercial gain arising from that breach.
2: Explosions have been heard in the Iranian city of Sirik as the US carries out strikes in response to an army chopper being shot down. The US command center claims the strikes are an act of self-defense after the downing of an Apache helicopter. There are reports Iran has launched missiles and drones towards US targets following the new strikes. CNN senior White House correspondent Kristen Holmes says Donald Trump hasn't wanted to escalate the situation until now, and it's unclear how extensive these strikes are.
5: You can tell by what CENTCOM is saying here. They are trying to downplay this as a direct response without any kind of extra attacks or any kind of extra military.
2: For the first time in a decade, we're more likely to view China as a friend of the US. An Asia New Zealand Foundation report shows similar levels of trust in both, but finds the Stars and Stripes are seen as a bigger threat. Foundation Chief Executive Susanna Jessop says one man is responsible for the change of sentiment.
6: In Trump 1.0, threat perceptions rise, and then under the Biden presidency, perceptions dip again. This year, they have really risen sharply.
2: And that's news.
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2: To sport, add a smorgasbord of Super Rugby isn't a concern for Matatu coach Blair Baxter ahead of a new Opaki campaign. The women's competition is launching this weekend, clashing with the men's semi-finals. Baxter says the scheduling is above his pay grade.
9: To be honest, we support both the Crusaders and the Highlanders, and we keep an eye on them, but I suppose my focus has been purely on getting these girls ready, so try not to let it distract.
2: Real Madrid have had a near $300 million offer for Julian Alvarez dismissed by crosstown rivals Atletico Madrid. 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
10: Forecast for Ashburton today, fine and pretty cool, but beautiful day. Lots of blue skies, just light winds, and tonight's low, it will get down to zero. Tomorrow, the beautiful fine weather continues. It'll be fine morning and afternoon. Hardly any cloud to speak of. Northwesterly winds will die out. Tomorrow's high 13 and the low 2. And then into Friday, mainly fine, but there could be a few showers in the morning. Northwesterlies, a high on Friday 13 and the low down to 1.
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David Bowie and Let's Dance, Drake's Project and Pink in there too. And who knew? Well, what a beautiful day. It's been a bit of a cold start. The lady at ACL this morning when I was getting my mulch said, it's a bit cold in the morning, a bit crisp. I said, yes, but when you get a day like this out of it, sign me up. This is the sort of winter I can handle as much of as you like. One great, and I did say thank you very mulch when on my way out. We're heading toward what's happening for the weather for the weekend and all that sort of stuff, keeping an eye on it because, of course, Mount Hutt hoping to get underway this weekend. Ellie Goulding, meantime.

0: Anne-Marie, 2002 in the day we fell in love. Nirvana in there too, Smells Like Teen Spirit. Ellie Goulding was in there, and that as well. Ace Automotive, let's take a look at the weather for today and the rest of the week. So the big sunny orb is out today. The top is supposed to be 14. We've arrived. We are there. It was a frosty start, but Butte Day down to zero overnight. Another frosty start, another Butte Day tomorrow. Very similar looking, just perhaps a smidge cooler. 13 tomorrow's top. Then we get to Friday, mainly fine. A few showers in the morning, but it comes right in the afternoon with nor'westerlies and a top of 13. Saturday, hopefully Mount Hutt kicks into gear to some extent. Partly cloudy, light winds 13. And Sunday, partly cloudy, but fine, 18. Monday, 15 the top, partly cloudy, light winds. And into Tuesday, sun out again, much like today, worth a top of 13 degrees next Tuesday.
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0: Yeah, Smash Mouth and I'm a Believer, Catering in the Two and Lay Your Head. Now, look, public transport is in the spotlight. Labor has announced its first election policy and its cheap public transport. Well, would that be a vote winner here in Mid-Canterbury? We don't really have any public transport to speak of, but it has been spoken about over the years. And tomorrow on The Breakfast Show, Luke's catching up with Sarah Wiley. Now, she was the consultant that was called in by the council to look into this a while back. So we find out tomorrow what were her findings. Is there actually a need for public transport here? How much would it cost? This is going to be interesting. Sarah talks to Luke tomorrow morning after 7 o'clock right here on the Hokanui Breakfast with Luke Howden.
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0: But Gatterby's Hockenui, Peter Mac, it is Wednesday, and I tell you what, I wouldn't mind another day tomorrow, exactly like today, and I think we might be in luck. We'll confirm that for you. Out the news and sport coming your way next here at 2 o'clock.
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14: In this update, the US says its new attacks on Iran are a proportional response. An Apache helicopter was downed off Oman's coast near the Strait of Hormuz, with its two crew rescued by an unmanned

0: bigger threat. Foundation Chief Executive Susanna Jessop says one man is responsible for the change of sentiment.
1: In Trump 1.0, threat perceptions rise, and then under the Biden presidency, perceptions dip again. This year, they have really risen sharply.
0: Labor's promising to put a lid on public transport fares at a cost of about $65 million a year. The party's pledged to cap fares at $20 a week in Auckland, Wellington and Christchurch and $10 in all other regions. Once a cap is reached, all further trips that week are free. Leader Chris Hipkin says the party would dip into the National Land Transport Fund to pay for it.
2: This is a policy that we believe is affordable, and we can deliver it relatively quickly using existing funding within the National Land Transport Fund.
0: And another lifeline for Origineers, Westport to Wellington service. Development West Coast has extended its support for the twice-weekly services until the end of August. It originally aimed to help while the government weighed up support, but no call has yet been made. DCWC says its priority is maintaining connectivity for Buller and the wider West Coast, but it can't provide support after August. And that's your update.
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5: Hokanui Sport.
0: To sport, and nearly one season into his tenure, the Hurricanes co-owner believes robust conversations are taking place about Super Rugby's future. In April, Malcolm Gillies warned the competition may not survive unless big changes are made, including adopting a privatised structure and initiatives like transfer fees. He's been asked if New Zealand Rugby has been receptive to the suggestions.
6: What we're trying to do is advocate for change, make sure that we look at the whole picture, make sure we look at what their needs are. To get a result, we're going to have to work with them, and we will work with them.
0: And former New Zealand Test opener Mark Richardson reckons Ben Stokes needed better judgment as an investigation into a nightclub incident continues. Stokes is reportedly considering his future not just as England Test captain, but as an international cricketer. That's sport. I'm Wendy Petrie.
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8: Forecast for Ashburton today, fine and pretty cool, but beautiful day. Lots of blue skies, just light winds, and tonight's low, it will get down to zero. Tomorrow, the beautiful fine weather continues. It'll be fine morning and afternoon. Hardly any cloud to speak of. Northwesterly winds will die out. Tomorrow's high 13 and the low 2. And then into Friday, mainly fine, but there could be a few showers in the morning. Northwesterlies, a high on Friday 13 and the low down to 1.
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0: Be Mine Tonight, it's the dudes. Peter Mac, I see Dave Dobbin the other day. He's about the same age as me, by the way. I think we're only sort of weeks difference. He, of course, has been suffering from Parkinson's for 2 or 3 years now. And he can still play and still sing, but he said a while back that the Parkinson's does give him an interesting sort of vibrato when he's playing his guitar. But he's also been saying lately that he's struggling at times to remember or finish sentences. You know, he sort of kind of runs out of what he wants to say or what he's thinking halfway through. He doesn't know whether that's part of the sort of Parkinson's thing or whether that's just maybe a sign that none of us are getting any younger. I don't know. Dave Dobbin, though, what a legend. Back after the break with Dane Rumble and Cher. This is McCannery's Hokanui.
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0: Pet Shop Boy is always on my mind. We're keeping an eye on the situation with Mount Hutt for this weekend. I see down South Cardrona, which was also supposed to open this weekend. It's just been too mild. They're not ready down there, so they're giving it another week. Whether they'll be ready to go a week later or have to further postpone, don't know. But they were hoping to be sort of open in a limited fashion this weekend at Cardrona, but that will now not happen. At this stage, the soonest will be the following weekend. Better luck for Mount Hutt, so we'll keep an eye on that. Live in Alex Warren when we come back.
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0: Coming up to 3 o'clock, news and sport. Time for a cup of tea, a bit of a breather, and then we will push on. It's been a beautiful day today. Can we manage another one tomorrow, do you think? And how will the weekend look? We'll take a bit of a look at tomorrow anyway when we come back after news and sport next at 3.
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10: In this update, a pledge of more Labor policies after today's public transport announcement. It's promising to campaign on a weekly fare cap, $20 for Auckland, Wellington and Christchurch, and $10 elsewhere. $65 million a year would come out of the National Land Transport Fund. Labor leader Chris Hipkins says a policy is one of a series targeting the cost of living.
11: Yes, there's more cost of living relief on the way.
10: Reports Iran's targeted a US Navy fleet in Bahrain with tit-for-tat strikes in the Middle East. The US military has been hitting Iranian air defence and radar systems around the Strait of Hormuz after one of its Apache helicopters was downed, reportedly by an Iranian drone. BBC correspondent Peter Bowe says Iran's Revolutionary Guard has threatened more clashes if US aggression continues.
12: This is potentially the most serious exchange of hostilities between Iran and the

0: Alpine Resort star to the winter ski season has had to push back its opening weekend to June 20, a week later than planned. Other ski fields in the South Island are also waiting, including Canterbury's Mount Hutt. Cadrona Chief Mountain Officer Laura Headley says it's not unusual to have changes to the season opening. And that's news.
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0: To sport, and coach Darren Baisley is staying patient when it comes to finalising the All Whites starting 11 for their opening match at the Football World Cup. The entire New Zealand squad trained today at their official tournament base in San Diego, 6 days out from their game against Iran and Los Angeles. Baisley says he'll use their final few trainings to lock in their full starting side, confirming less than 4 spots remain up for grabs.
4: When you look at our squad, you know, we've been pretty consistent with selections. We've got some good choices in every position now, but some of them are probably tighter than others.
0: And gymnast Misha Kudinov will become the 4th New Zealand athlete to appear at 6 Commonwealth Games at this year's event in Glasgow. The 34-year-old, who competed in his first Games at the age of 14, headlines a 7-strong team confirmed to compete in Scotland. And that's sport. I'm Wendy Petrie.
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6: Forecast for Ashburton today, fine and pretty cool, but beautiful day. Lots of blue skies, just light winds, and tonight's low, it will get down to 0. Tomorrow, the beautiful fine weather continues. It'll be fine morning and afternoon. Hardly any cloud to speak of. Northwesterly winds will die out. Tomorrow's high 13 and the low 2. And then into Friday, mainly fine, but there could be a few showers in the morning. Northwesterlies, a high on Friday 13 and the low down to 1.
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Sun shining on mid-Canterbury. If this is winter, I like it. Can we have more days just like this, please? Ibuprofen or paracetamol? Which is the pain reliever you should use? I'm not going to give you medical advice, but there's quite a good story about that in the New Zealand Herald at the moment. You can check that out under the lifestyle.

0: Welcome to Memphis and Mark Cohn with Dua Lipa in there too. Don't Start Now. Shapeshifter are performing soon in Methven, and the show is sold out. No tickets are available at all except a couple that Luke has, and these are literally money can't buy tickets. So your chance to win them with Luke after 8 o'clock tomorrow morning.
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0: It's Al Backman and She So High, One Direction and Perfect. Peter Max, they reckon it's hard to get the perfect system. They reckon that democracy is, you know, isn't a perfect system, but it's miles ahead of all the other alternatives. I often hear that particular quote quoted. What do you think of MMP, though? Did we already know what we were getting into when we voted for MMP? We had that cooling off period where we went to go back, didn't we, years later, and decided whether we still wanted it or not, and most of us apparently did. I've always had my reservations about MMP. What is interesting is that two fairly powerful women from opposite sides of the political spectrum don't like it. Ruth Richardson and Helen Clark. Ruth Richardson, of course, was a National member, and she was the Minister of Finance and the mother of all budgets. Some of us remember that. And, of course, Helen Clark left a long legacy too in the New Zealand political landscape. And, Ruth doesn't like it. She slams it as a handbrake on New Zealand. Helen possibly more subtly says, you know, it's got some nuances, and some of which are okay, but I think overall the impression I got is that she's not a huge fan of it. I'm not. If I went back and had to vote tomorrow, whether I wanted MMP or not, I think I'd go back to first past the post. It was cleaner. You didn't get all these funny outfits on both sides doing funny things and holding people hostage and not really being able to get big stuff done because there's too many blinking cooks in the kitchen. But anyway, that's just a personal opinion. But if you want to read out more about that, the New Zealand Herald have got the story today. The story is headlined, Ruth Richardson slams MMP as a handbrake on New Zealand. Read that if you can, and then tell me what you think. Or tell yourself what you think might be better. And you'll be easier to get hold of. Noah Kahn and Herbs and Christina Aguilera when we come back.
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0: been a beautiful day, and we want to know whether we're getting another one like this tomorrow. We'll find out. We'll answer that for you after news and sport pretty soon. Katie Tunstall first up after four with Somba, Fleetwood Mac, George Ezra and Sophie B. Hawkins. All on the way next hour as McCattery's Best Mix continues here on Hokanui.
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11: In this update, the High Court has ordered ASB to pay $6.7 million, which has pleaded guilty to seven breaches. It's the largest penalty in the history of the Anti-Money Laundering and Counter-Financing of Terrorism Act. The Reserve Bank says transaction monitoring is a key part

0: For $65 million a year. Party leader Chris Hipkins is promising if the party wins the election, it'll bring it into force from July next year. He says it means cheaper commutes and more money left at the end of the week.
1: Reports Iran's targeted a US Navy fleet in Bahrain with tit-for-tat strikes in the Middle East. The US military has been hitting Iranian air defence and radar systems around the Strait of Hormuz after one of its Apache helicopters was downed, reportedly, by an Iranian drone. BBC correspondent Peter Bow says that Iran's Revolutionary Guard has threatened more clashes if US aggression continues.
2: This is potentially the most serious exchange of hostilities between Iran and the United States during the two-month ceasefire and has raised concerns as to whether that ceasefire can continue.
1: David Seymour says most developed countries need to agree on making a digital services tax work. Figures show Facebook's Meta sent most New Zealand advertising and services income to Ireland, where tax is much lower. The Associate Finance Minister says to deal with that, OECD countries could agree on a tax, or we could lower our rate to compete with Ireland. And that's news.
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5: Hokanui Sport.
1: To sport, and a big in for the Crusaders as they prepare for a trip north for a Super Rugby Pacific semi-final against the Chiefs. All Blacks prop Fletcher Newell returns from a knee injury as one of the visitors' two starting changes for Friday night's clash in Hamilton. A groin injury to Dallas McLeod sees Braden Ennor promoted to start at centre. Coach Rob Penny says Newell was very close to playing last week and is well and truly back to 100%.
6: Fletcher's world class as well and gets the support of the other seven. He can dominate set piece. We know that, and he's got the nod.
1: The Chiefs have made four changes to their starting team, including Simon Parker switching to number 8 after Wallace Satiti's concussion. Samar Penny Finau is promoted to the bench to blindside flanker. And Carolina have claimed a 5-3 Game 4 win over the Vegas Golden Knights to level Ice Hockey Stanley Cup Finals to 2-2. And that's sport.
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8: Forecast for Ashburton today, fine and pretty cool, but beautiful day. Lots of blue skies, just light winds, and tonight's low, it will get down to 0. Tomorrow, the beautiful fine weather continues. It'll be fine morning and afternoon. Hardly any cloud to speak of. Northwesterly winds will die out. Tomorrow's high 13 and the low 2. And then into Friday, mainly fine, but there could be a few showers in the morning. Northwesterlies, a high on Friday 13 and the low down to 1.
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7:01 to sleep with Mac, with Peter Mac this afternoon. It's the Heartland's best mix on your Wednesday, Arvo. It's been a very mild winter around the lakes, Central Lakes, you know, the Queenstown Lakes District, and that means that it's delayed getting underway this year for Cardrona, which was supposed to open this Saturday to a limited extent. That's now been put back at this stage a week. God.

0: One Republic, Hokanui, Peter Mac this afternoon. I ain't worried. Well, there's a lot of worry, actually, a bit of disquiet around the country. Quite a few up and down the country, there's questions being asked about this massive, some would call ill-conceived and rushed process about the restructuring of local government, the amalgamation that would come out as a result of that. This is a big shake-up. This is one of the biggest shake-ups we've seen in decades. And earlier this month, New Zealand councils were told that they had 3 months to submit amalgamation proposals for local, regional and unitary councils. And if they don't meet that time frame, the government will just take over and make the plans for them. So the acid is really on there. The best thing you can do is dig a little deep, have a listen, engage with the council and some of the Facebook pages from some of the councillors and around the country, and see what they have to say about it. I know that they're canvassing opinions around the country too. There's a lot of concern. I mean, councils are being asked, you know, what adjacent areas do they think it would be best to amalgamate with, and then if they amalgamate with those areas, what are the benefits and what are the minuses, and will it result in better governance overall, or will it weaken and dampen governance? So there's lots of questions, but the process is now underway and the time frame is pretty short. So best if you've got views about that to make them known to your local representatives sooner rather than later. Back after the break with Lionel Richie, Muse and Shibuzi, it's Hokanui.
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0: Uncle Cracker, follow me, Shabuzi and Born to Die. Peter Mac, well, we hear a lot about the economy and how things are challenging at the moment, but that doesn't seem to be really affecting at all the economic sector for the agrarians at Mystery Creek. Today, the field days have kicked off. They are running for a while, and the event is sold out in terms of displays and stuff. There are more than 1,100, that's 1,100 exhibitors and vendors showcasing farm products, everything from the traditional stuff in your machinery, like your combine harvesters and tractors and all that stuff, right through to high-tech drones and the way they're being incorporated into the business and the rural landscape at the moment. So we'll be covering it, of course, over the next few days with Jamie Mackay on the country, but Mystery Creek up in the Waikato is certainly where it's all happening for the farmers for the next few days. Owl City and Carly Rae Jepsen and a classic from Foreigner coming right up.
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0: G'day, this is Mid Canterbury talking to you. She's been a cracker day today. Just be a beautiful winter's Mid Canterbury day. Overnight tonight, we're going down to a low of what? We'll find out after news and sport next at 5 o'clock, and then set you up for the next part of your early evening with Sophie Alice Baxter, Justin Bieber, Laura Branigan, and Justin Timberlake. It's Mid Canterbury talking to you.
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13: In this update, ASB says it accepts responsibility, now stung with a penalty topping $6.7 million. It's admitted 7 breaches of the Anti-Money Laundering and Countering Financing of Terrorism Act. Jordan Dunn.

0: action. BBC correspondent Peter Bowe says the US operation seems to have wrapped up, although Iran is sounding sceptical.
1: State media is reporting that there will be massive and wider attacks in the region if the US aggression continues.
0: An investigation is underway into the alleged assault of a Christchurch hospital patient. A woman claims their family member was attacked during visitor hours. Emily Ansell reports.
2: It's claimed the relative was on a phone call and another patient's visitor threw their relative's phone, dislodging an IV and scratching their face. Police say they've undertaken initial inquiries into reports of an assault about 8 p.m. on May 28th. Health New Zealand's confirmed it's investigating internally.
0: Our connections with Asia are deepening despite a volatile geopolitical backdrop. A new Asia New Zealand Foundation survey has found 81% of members see the ties with the region as important to our future. And that's your update.
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0: To sport, and the Chiefs have made four changes to their starting team, including Simon Parker, switching to number 8 after Wallace Satiti's concussion. Samar Penny Finau is promoted from the bench to a blindside flanker. And a big in for the Crusaders as they prepare for a trip north for a Super Rugby Pacific semi-final against the Chiefs. All Blacks prop Fletcher Newell returns from a knee injury as one of the visitors' two starting changes for Friday night's clash in Hamilton. A groin injury to Dallas McLeod sees Braden Ennor promoted to start at centre. Coach Rob Penny says Newell was very close to playing last week and is well and truly back to 100%.
7: Fletcher's world class as well and gets the support of the other seven. He can dominate set piece. We know that, and he's got the nod.
0: And that's news.
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9: Weather for Mid-Canterbury.
10: Forecast for Ashburton. Today, fine and pretty cool, but beautiful day. Lots of blue skies, just light winds, and tonight's low, it will get down to zero. Tomorrow, the beautiful fine weather continues. It'll be fine morning and afternoon. Hardly any cloud to speak of. Northwesterly winds will die out. Tomorrow's high 13 and the low 2. And then into Friday, mainly fine, but there could be a few showers in the morning. Northwesterlies, a high on Friday 13 and the low down to 1.
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0: afternoon. Good times, Ronald. It's the Cars. Peter Max. She's all going Mystery Creek up in the Waikato at the moment. It's the home of the National Field Days. And we have locals up there as well. And the beef and lamb cheer, Kate Ackland from Mount Summers Station. She is one of the locals who is up there at the moment. She'll be joining Luke right here on Hokanui just prior to 7 o'clock tomorrow morning, talking about some of the cool stuff that she's seeing at Field Days 2026.
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0: Brian Adams and Straight From The Heart, Ed Sheeran, Artie singing there too, and Sapphire. The Millhouse Kitchen Workplace Shout takes place every week, thanks to the crew at Millhouse Kitchen. Fabulous little spot to just put your feet up for a little bit and enjoy a cup of tea or a coffee and some choice eats with friends. Congratulations to Dean and the crew from Ryle Bush Transport. Yes, the Ryle Bush Transport team are the latest recipients of the Millhouse Kitchen Workplace Shout. Listen out for details with our man Luke, how you could be perhaps the next winner. We're back right after this very short break with Pink, Sam Fender and Olivia Dean. Hokanui.
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0: This is McCatterby's Hockadooey, and look, the unseasonal warm temperatures that we've been having have affected the start of the ski season in the South Island. Down south, Cardrona was the first that we heard to abandon this weekend and put it back a week at this stage, and Mount Hutt has officially delayed opening from this Friday to around June 20. So they want colder temperatures and better snowmaking conditions. So yeah, a wee bit more of a wait for the keen skiers, but it will come when it is ready. Enjoy your evening. Overnight, what are we going down to? A low from Mid-Canterbury of zero. Tomorrow's looking like a good day and a bit of a frosty start again tomorrow, but we don't mind a frosty start when we get the good days out of them. You enjoy your Wednesday evening. Me, Peter Mack, out of here. See you tomorrow. Alligator.
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11: In this update, Labor's hinting it'll reprioritise roads of national significance projects and the Land Transport Fund if elected this year. It's promising to cap public transport fares at $20 a week in Auckland, Wellington and Christchurch and $10 everywhere else. It says it'll pay for it from the fund at $65 million a year. National claims the fund is already oversubscribed. Labor's Tangi Utsukiri told Andrew Dickens that's because of National's own projects.
12: Even the government itself has realised that there needs to be a reprioritisation in terms of many of the projects.
11: The Prime Minister's denying political interference as a row deepens over a new Labor candidate. Police Superintendent Rakesh Naidu was announced as a Labor candidate on Monday, days after telling his supervisor he was considering it. Police Commissioner Richard Chambers says it's unacceptable it was only confirmed to him on Sunday. The police will review whether Naidu leaked sensitive information. Labor's Ginny Anderson says the police minister told Chambers to say that, which Chris Luxon refutes.
13: That's a load of rubbish, and I think she should withdraw those remarks because Mark Mitchell respects the independence of the police commissioner and the police, as does this government.
11: ASB says it accepts responsibility, now stung with a penalty topping $6.7 million. It's admitted seven breaches of the Anti-Money Laundering and Counter-Financing of Terrorism Act. Jordan Dunn has more.
14: The Reserve Bank says ASB inadequately monitored transactions for about 6 years. It says not complying denies intelligence agencies crucial, time-sensitive information for detecting and deterring money laundering and financing terrorism. ASB Chief Executive Victoria Short says the bank continues to uplift systems and processes to improve its capabilities.
11: Reports Iran's targeted a US Navy fleet in Bahrain with tit-for-tat strikes in the Middle East. The US military has been hitting Iranian air defense and radar systems around the Strait of Hormuz after one of its Apache helicopters was downed, reportedly by an Iranian drone. And that's news.
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10: Hokanui Sport.
11: To sport, and a big boost and a sad loss for the Crusaders for Friday's Super Rugby semi-final against the Chiefs in Hamilton. The visitors get prop Fletcher Newell back from knee injury, but have lost midfielder Dallas McLeod to a groin complaint. With the latter off to play in England after this season, coach Rob Penny's holding out hope they can advance to the final.
16: I guess there's an opportunity if we can earn another week, see where it goes, but yeah, it's a shame not to have Dallas in the group. Been such an important part of both sides of the ball this season, and he's had a great one, and hopefully there's still an opportunity ahead of him.
11: A glass half full assessment from Warriors coach Andrew Webster regarding fresh injuries to co-captain James Fisher-Harris and Leka Halasina. Webster says Fisher-Harris's calf complaint and his hamstring issue aren't too serious, and the pair could be back in 3 weeks. And that's sport.
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17: Forecast for Ashburton. Today, fine and pretty cool, but beautiful day. Lots of blue skies, just light winds and tonight's low.

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10: In this update, insurer IAG says political parties should join in making New Zealand more resilient to climate change. Its new report highlights our recovery bills north of $4.2 billion every year. It says New Zealand has major gaps in climate adaptation and no clear strategy, a lack of consistent and effective rules, poor funding tools and no incentives. Victoria University Emeritus Professor Jonathan Boston says it's a tough political sell.
11: It's a kind of lose-lose situation. There are very few brownie points in preparing people for disasters.
10: Aloha Hut Charity for at-risk youth is asking the public for help after missing out on government funding. Youth Inspire failed to secure $600,000 for its driving schools, which provides lessons and licences for young people. It says help from the public will keep it operating while it looks for alternative funding sources. Chief Executive Zainab Ali says the service gives good bang for buck.
12: Just look at the numbers it takes to engage anyone in the justice system compared to the cost of training them with proper lessons and getting their licence. It's a no-brainer.
10: ASB says it accepts responsibility, now stung with a penalty topping $6.7 million. It's admitted seven breaches of the Anti-Money Laundering and Countering Financing of Terrorism Act. Jordan Dunn has more.
13: The Reserve Bank says ASB inadequately monitored transactions for about 6 years. It says not complying denies intelligence agencies crucial time-sensitive information for detecting and deterring money laundering and financing terrorism. ASB Chief Executive Victoria Short says the bank continues to uplift systems and processes to improve its capabilities.
10: And Stewart Islanders are bracing for more possible power price hikes just 2 months after bills jumped almost 5%. Prices on Rakiura are already double what the city dwellers pay. The island's fully reliant on diesel generators with a solar farm under construction.
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14: In sport, golfer Ryan Fox isn't worried about being written off in the defence of his Canadian Open crown. The world number 60's last win on the PGA Tour was in a thrilling four-hole sudden-death playoff in Toronto this time last year. Critics aren't mentioning him as a contender for the tournament starting tomorrow night, but that's not bothering Fox.
18: I know if I put my best golf together, I can contend and win, obviously, like it happened last year. So I've just got to figure out how to put every part of my game together, which has been not the easiest this year.
14: At sport, I'm Nina Burton.
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21: Forecast for Ashburton. Today, fine and pretty cool, but beautiful day. Lots of blue skies, just light winds, and tonight's low, it will get down to zero. Tomorrow, the beautiful fine weather continues.

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6: In this update, the outgoing boss of the committee in charge of politicians' perks says former prime ministers have long been entitled to use Crown limousines. It's been revealed today the government spent nearly $300,000 last year for cars on standby for former PMs. It was only used for $10,000 worth of trips. Remuneration Authority Chair Jeff Summers says the entitlement began in 1973.
7: How much is spent is not the authority's thing. We just set the right of the former Prime Minister to be able to be taken to a function that relates to the role as being a former Prime Minister.
6: The government's looking at allowing people to pick up prescription medication from lockers. Associate Health Minister David Seymour says a change allowing e-lockers to be used for prescriptions will be included in legislation in the name of Casey Costello. Seymour says it's a common sense change that will make it easier for people to pick up prescriptions at a time and place that suits them. Ministry for Regulation officials looked into the policy last year after Seymour raised the issue. A pause on the South Island ski season with a warmer start to winter than expected. Cardrona Alpine Resort has pushed back its opening by a week to June 20. Neighbouring Treble Cone will open the following weekend. Chief Mountain Officer Laura Headley says delaying opening weekend isn't uncommon, but June's been surprisingly mild.
8: It's definitely gotten colder now, and we had our snow guns running all day yesterday. That helps us set a good base, and then with a little bit of help from Mother Nature, we should be good to go.
6: And the Garden City has already put its hat in the ring to host next year's Super Rugby round after this year exceeded economic expectations. Visitors spent more than $13 million at the Anzac weekend event, more than doubling forecasts. Christchurch New Zealand's Anne Newman says more than 73,000 people attended, including almost 17,000 domestic visitors and nearly 4,000 international ones. That's news.
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0: Hokanui Sport.
6: In sport, Ryan Fox is thinking about football almost as much as golf as he prepares to defend his Canadian Open title in Toronto. The 39-year-old has hosted several All Whites in Florida in the lead-up to the Football World Cup. Although he won't be able to see them live, Fox is fascinated to

0: Wake up your brain with Hokanui Breakfast and the Daily Breakfast Brain Teaser. 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
8: In this update, insurer IAG says political parties should join in making New Zealand more resilient to climate change. Its new report highlights our recovery costs north of $4.2 billion every year. It says New Zealand has major gaps in climate adaptation and no clear strategy, a lack of consistent and effective rules, poor funding tools and no incentives. Victoria University Emeritus Professor Jonathan Boston says it's a tough political sell.
9: It's a kind of lose-lose situation. There are very few brownie points in preparing people for disasters.
8: Hopes the economy and environment reap the benefits of government investment. $59 million is going towards six rural projects, helping boost sheep and beef production and reduce farm emissions. It'll also go into timber businesses and Māori landowners, funded by the Primary Sector Growth Fund. Chris Luxon says they want to help increase productivity and revenue.
10: Yes, we'll deliver on our sustainability goals, but that's not the end game here. The end game here is to make New Zealand more prosperous.
8: ASB says it accepts responsibility, now stung with a penalty topping $6.7 million. It's admitted seven breaches of the Anti-Money Laundering and Countering Financing of Terrorism Act. Jordan Dunn has more.
11: The Reserve Bank says ASB inadequately monitored transactions for about 6 years. It says not complying denies intelligence agencies crucial time-sensitive information for detecting and deterring money laundering and financing terrorism. ASB Chief Executive Victoria Short says the bank continues to uplift systems and processes to improve its capabilities.
8: And Stewart Islanders are bracing for more possible power price hikes just 2 months after bills jumped almost 5%. Prices on Rakiura are already double what city dwellers pay. The island's fully reliant on diesel generators with a solar farm under construction. Community Board Chair Aaron Connor says in the meantime they're just soldiering on. That's news.
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0: Hokanui Sport.
8: In sport,
14: Chiefs loose forward Tupou Vaiʻi knows the return of prop Fletcher Newell is a big boost for the Crusaders for Friday night's Super Rugby semi-final in Hamilton. The first choice tight head is back from a knee injury with Braden Ennor replacing the injured Dallas McLeod and the only other change to the visitors' starting side. Vaiʻi says he's looking forward to facing All Blacks teammate Newell for a place in the title decider.
15: I know that we have a lot of push and shove on the field, but no, I've got nothing but love for Fletcher, and you know, he's been a quality tight head. He's got the abilities to play 80 minutes. Yeah, that's no easy feat for a front row.
14: Wallace Setiti's concussion means Simon Parker switches to number 8 as one of four starting changes for the Chiefs. At Sport, I'm Nina Burton.
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11: In this update, multiple attackers have killed 12 people and wounded at least 9 in a mass shooting in South Africa's Johannesburg. Police said they believe more than 10 suspects were driven in a minibus to an informal settlement in the Cleveland suburb and once there opened fire. CNN reports South Africa has seen several high-profile mass shootings recently, including 2 in December killing more than 20 people. The shootings are sometimes linked to illegal mining gangs that operate in and around Johannesburg. The Prime Minister's denying political interference as a row deepens over a new Labour candidate. Police Superintendent Rakesh Naidu was announced as a Labour candidate on Monday, days after telling his supervisor he was considering it. Police Commissioner Richard Chambers says it's unacceptable it was only confirmed to him on Sunday, and police will review whether Naidu leaked sensitive information. Labour's Jenny Anderson says the police minister told Chambers to say that, which Chris Luxon refutes.
12: That's a load of rubbish, and I think she should withdraw those remarks because Mark Mitchell respects the independence of the police commissioner and the police, as does this government.
11: A pause on the South Island ski season with a warmer start to winter than expected. Cardrona Alpine Resort has pushed back its opening by a week to June 20. Neighbouring Treble Cone will open the following weekend. Chief Mountain Officer Laura Headley says delaying opening weekend isn't uncommon, but June's been surprisingly mild.
13: It's definitely gotten colder now, and we had our snow guns running all day yesterday. That helps us set a good base, and then with a little bit of help from Mother Nature, we should be good to go.
11: And the Garden City has already put its hat in the ring to host next year's Super Rugby round after this year exceeded economic expectations. Visitors spent more than $13 million at the Anzac weekend event, more than doubling forecasts. Christchurch New Zealand's Anne Newman says more than 73,000 people attended, including almost 17,000 domestic visitors and nearly 4,000 international ones. That's news.
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0: Hokanui Sport.
11: In sport, rubbing shoulders with other elite New Zealand athletes has golfer Ryan Fox fired up to defend his own Canadian Open crown. The World Number 60 has hosted a few all-whites at his Florida base as they hit Tampa for last weekend's Football World Cup warm-up clash with England.
16: It was nice to play golf with them and catch up. Obviously, they were up here last year when I won in Canada, which was a cool experience. So got to repay a little bit of that favour and wish them best of luck.
11: Fox can't get to any of the all-whites group matches, but has a gap in his schedule if New Zealand win through to the next round. That's sport. I'm Nina Burton.
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8: In this update, multiple attackers have killed 12 people and wounded at least 9 in a mass shooting in South Africa's Johannesburg. Police said they believe more than 10 suspects were driven in a minibus to an informal settlement in the Cleveland suburb and once there opened fire. CNN reports South Africa has seen several high-profile mass shootings recently, including two in December killing more than 20 people. The shootings are sometimes linked to illegal mining gangs that operate in and around Johannesburg. The Prime Minister's denying political interference as a row deepens over a new Labour candidate. Police Superintendent Rakesh Naidu was announced as a Labour candidate on Monday, days after telling his supervisor he was considering it. Police Commissioner Richard Chambers says it's unacceptable it was only confirmed to him on Sunday, and police will review whether Naidu leaked sensitive information. Labour's Jenny Anderson says the police minister told Chambers to say that, which Chris Luxon refutes.
9: That's a load of rubbish, and I think she should withdraw those remarks because Mark Mitchell respects the independence of the police commissioner and the police, as does this government.
8: A pause on the South Island ski season with a warmer start to winter than expected. Cardrona Alpine Resort has pushed back its opening by a week to June 20. Neighbouring Treble Cone will open the following weekend. Chief Mountain Officer Laura Headley says delaying opening weekend isn't uncommon, but June's been surprisingly mild.
10: It's definitely gotten colder now, and we had our snow guns running all day yesterday. That helps us set a good base, and then with a little bit of help from Mother Nature, we should be good to go.
8: And the Garden City has already put its hat in the ring to host next year's Super Rugby round after this year exceeded economic expectations. Visitors spent more than $13 million at the Anzac weekend event, more than doubling forecasts. Christchurch New Zealand's Anne Newman says more than 73,000 people attended, including almost 17,000 domestic visitors and nearly 4,000 international ones. That's news.
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0: Hokanui Sport.
8: In sport, Nearly one season into his tenure, the Hurricanes co-owner believes robust conversations are taking place about Super Rugby's future. In April, Malcolm Gillies warned the competition may not survive unless big changes are made, including adopting a privatised structure and initiatives like transfer fees. He's been asked if New Zealand Rugby has been receptive to the changes.
14: What we're trying to do is advocate for change, make sure that we look at the whole picture, make sure we look at what their needs are. To get a result, we're going to have to work with them, and we will work with them.
8: The Hurricanes host the Blues in the semi-finals on Saturday, bidding for a first grand final appearance since their solitary 2016 title. At Sport, I'm Nina Burton.
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1: Thursday, and we're up to field days to spot familiar faces and new stuff with Kate Ackland before 7. 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We ask Sarah Wiley if it's about time we did. 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
11: In this update, Labor's hinting it'll reprioritise roads of national significance projects in the Land Transport Fund if elected this year. It's promising to cap public transport fares at $20 a week in Auckland, Wellington and Christchurch and $10 everywhere else. It says it'll pay for it from the fund at $65 million a year. National claims the fund's already oversubscribed. Labor's Tangi Utekere says that's because of National's own projects.
12: Even the government itself has realised that there needs to be a reprioritisation in terms of many of the projects.
11: The government's looking at allowing people to pick up prescription medication from lockers. Associate Health Minister David Seymour says a change allowing e-lockers to be used for prescriptions will be included in legislation in the name of Casey Costello. Seymour says it's a common sense change that will make it easier for people to pick up prescriptions at a time and place that suits them. Ministry for Regulation officials looked into the policy last year after Seymour raised the issue. A pause on the South Island ski season with a warmer start to winter than expected. Cardrona Alpine Resort has pushed back its opening by a week to June 20. Neighbouring Treble Cone will open the following weekend. Chief Mountain Officer Laura Headley says delaying opening weekend isn't uncommon, but June's been surprisingly mild.
13: It's definitely gotten colder now, and we had our snow guns running all day yesterday. That helps us set a good base, and then with a little bit of help from Mother Nature, we should be good to go.
11: And the Garden City has already put its hat in the ring to host next year's Super Rugby round after this year exceeded economic expectations. Visitors spent more than $13 million at the Anzac weekend event, more than doubling forecasts. Christchurch New Zealand's Anne Newman says more than 73,000 people attended, including almost 17,000 domestic visitors and nearly 4,000 international ones.
14: We would love to see this event happen again in the city. Christchurch is now at the pinnacle. It just goes to show that we've got the capacity and the capability of delivering major events of this calibre.
11: That's news.
0: Hokanui Sport.
11: In sport. A big in for the Crusaders as they prepare for a Super Rugby Pacific semi-final against the Chiefs. All Blacks prop Fletcher Newell returns from a knee injury as one of the visitors starting two changes for tomorrow night's clash in Hamilton. A groin injury to Dallas McLeod sees Braden Ennor promoted to start at centre. Tall Blacks coach Judd Flavel has recalled guard Ty Webster for next month's Basketball World Cup qualifiers against the Philippines and Guam in Auckland. Webster last represented New Zealand at the 2019 World Cup. And coach Darren Bazley is staying patient when it comes to finalising the All-Whites starting 11 for their opening match at the Football World Cup. The entire New Zealand squad have begun training at their official tournament base in San Diego, 6 days out from their game against Iran in Los Angeles. Bazley says he'll use their final few trainings to lock in their full starting side. That's sport. I'm Nina Burton.
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0: Wake up your brain with Hokanui Breakfast and the Daily Breakfast Brain Teaser. 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
7: In this update, insurer IAG says political parties should join in making New Zealand more resilient to climate change. Its new report highlights our recovery costs north of $4.2 billion every year. It says New Zealand has major gaps in climate adaptation and no clear strategy, a lack of consistent and effective rules, poor funding tools and no incentives. Victoria University Emeritus Professor Jonathan Boston says it's a tough political sell.
8: It's a kind of lose-lose situation. There are very few brownie points in preparing people for disasters.
7: Hopes the economy and environment reap the benefits of government investment. $59 million is going towards six rural projects, helping boost sheep and beef production and reduce farm emissions. It'll also go into timber businesses and Māori landowners funded by the Primary Sector Growth Fund. Chris Luxon says they want to help increase productivity and revenue.
9: Yes, we'll deliver on our sustainability goals, but that's not the end game here. The end game here is to make New Zealand more prosperous.
7: ASB says it accepts responsibility, now stung with a penalty topping $6.7 million. It's admitted seven breaches of the Anti-Money Laundering and Countering Financing of Terrorism Act. Jordan Dunn has more.
10: The Reserve Bank says ASB inadequately monitored transactions for about 6 years. It says not complying denies intelligence agencies crucial time-sensitive information for detecting and deterring money laundering and financing terrorism. ASB Chief Executive Victoria Short says the bank continues to uplift systems and processes to improve its capabilities.
7: Stewart Islanders are bracing for more possible power price hikes just 2 months after bills jumped almost 5%. Prices on Rakiuro are already double what city dwellers pay. The island's fully reliant on diesel generators with a solar farm under construction. Community Board Chair Aaron Connor says in the meantime, they're just soldiering on.
11: It's the price we have for living in paradise, and while it's very hard on the elderly, we are so looking forward to having a solar farm in so we can lessen the price, hopefully, in about 6 months' time.
7: Aloha Hut charity for at-risk youth is asking the public for help after missing out on government funding. Youth Inspire failed to secure $600,000 for its driving schools, which provides lessons and licences for young people. It says help from the public will keep it operating while it looks for alternative funding sources. Chief Executive Zainab Ali says the service gives good bang for buck.
12: Just look at the numbers it takes to engage anyone in the justice system compared to the cost of training them with proper lessons and getting their licence. It's a no-brainer.
7: And a world-first development for renewable electricity in Hawke's Bay. Lodestone Energy is launching its residential virtual rooftop model, backed by a new solar farm in the centre of the region, scheduled for completion early next year. There's capacity for about 7,000 customers, each allocated a share of the panels. Managing Director Gary Holden says no one else has done this.
13: Now that we've cracked it open, you can see you could drop a solar farm literally in any town and sell it to the local residents.
0: Hokanui Sport.
7: In sport. A big in for the Crusaders as they prepare for a Super Rugby Pacific semi-final against the Chiefs. All Blacks prop Fletcher Newell returns from a knee injury as one of the visitors to starting changes for tomorrow night's clash in Hamilton. A groin injury to Dallas McLeod sees Braden Ennor promoted to start at centre. Tall Blacks coach Judd Flavel has recalled guard Ty Webster for next month's Basketball World Cup qualifiers against the Philippines and Guam in Auckland. Webster last represented New Zealand at the 2019 World Cup. And coach Darren Baisley is staying patient when it comes to finalising the All Whites starting 11 for their opening match at the Football World Cup. The entire New Zealand squad have begun training at their official tournament base in San Diego, 6 days out from their game against Iran in Los Angeles. Baisley says he'll use their final few trainings to lock in their full starting side. That's News and Sport. I'm Nina Burton.
0: Mid-Canterbury's best music mix starts now on Hokanui.

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8: In this update, the Prime Minister's denying political interference as a row deepens over a new Labour candidate. Police Superintendent Rakesh Naidu was announced as a Labour candidate on Monday, days after telling his supervisor he was considering it. Police Commissioner Richard Chambers says it's unacceptable it was only confirmed to him on Sunday, and police will review whether Naidu leaked sensitive information. Labour's Jenny Anderson says the police minister told Chambers to say that, which Chris Luxon refutes.
9: That's a load of rubbish, and I think she should withdraw those remarks because Mark Mitchell respects the independence of the police commissioner and the police, as does this government.
8: Labour's hinting it'll reprioritise roads of national significance projects in the Land Transport Fund if elected this year. It's promising to cap public transport fares at $20 a week in Auckland, Wellington and Christchurch and $10 everywhere else. It says it'll pay for it from the fund at $65 million a year. National claims the fund's already oversubscribed. Labour's Tangi Utikeri says that's because of National's own projects.
10: Even the government itself has realised that there needs to be a reprioritisation in terms of many of the projects.
8: The outgoing boss of the committee in charge of politicians' perks says former prime ministers have long been entitled to use Crown limousines. It's been revealed the government spent nearly $300,000 last year for cars on standby for former PMs. It was only used for $10,000 worth of trips. Remuneration Authority Chair Jeff Summers says the entitlement began in 1973.
11: How much is spent is not the authority's thing. We just set the right of the former Prime Minister to be able to be taken to a function that relates to the role as being a former Prime Minister.
8: The government's looking at allowing people to pick up prescription medication from lockers. Associate Health Minister David Seymour says a change allowing e-lockers to be used for prescriptions will be included in legislation in the name of Casey Costello. Seymour says it's a common sense change that will make it easier for people to pick up prescriptions at a time and place that suits them. Ministry for Regulation officials looked into the policy last year after Seymour raised the issue.
0: A pause on the South Island ski season with a warmer start to winter than expected. Cardrona Alpine Resort has pushed back its opening by a week to June 20. Neighbouring Treble Cone will open the following weekend. Chief Mountain Officer Laura Headley says delaying opening weekend isn't uncommon, but June's been surprisingly mild.
12: It's definitely gotten colder now, and we had our snow guns running all day yesterday. That helps us set a good base, and then with a little bit of help from Mother Nature, we should be good to go.
0: And the Garden City has already put its hat in the ring to host next year's Super Rugby round after this year exceeded economic expectations. Visitors spent more than $13 million at the Anzac weekend event, more than doubling forecasts. Christchurch New Zealand's Anne Newman says more than 73,000 people attended, including almost 17,000 domestic visitors and nearly 4,000 international ones.
13: We would love to see this event happen again in the city. Christchurch is now at the pinnacle. It just goes to show that we have got the capacity and the capability of delivering major events of this calibre.
1: Hokanui Sport.
0: In sport, Aaron Routliffe's eagerly anticipating a matchup against a tennis great. The New Zealander's opening round doubles match at the Queen's Club Championships in London this morning will be against 44-year-old Serena Williams, making a return after almost 4 years out of the sport. A visiting team trend has emerged in basketball's NBA finals. The Spurs have muted the Madison Square Garden faithful, holding on to beat the Knicks 115-111 in Game 3. The results see San Antonio cut New York's lead to 2-1 in the best of seven series, with all three games won by the visiting team. Seven cap All-Whites left back James McGarry has committed to a third stint with the Phoenix after a mutual termination of his A-League deal with the Brisbane Roar. The 28-year-old first joined Wellington in 2014, then returned in 2020 after 2 years in the Netherlands. That's news and sport. I'm Nina Burton.
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0: Wake up your brain with Hokanui Breakfast and the Daily Breakfast Brain Teaser. Join Luke Howden every morning on Hokanui Breakfast for a curly question to kickstart your day. 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
9: In this update, insurer IAG says political parties should join in making New Zealand more resilient to climate change. Its new report highlights our recovery costs north of $4.2 billion every year. It says New Zealand has major gaps in climate adaptation and no clear strategy, a lack of consistent and effective rules, poor funding tools and no incentives. Victoria University Emeritus Professor Jonathan Boston says it's a tough political sell.
10: It's a kind of lose-lose situation. There are very few brownie points in preparing people for disasters.
9: Hopes the economy and environment reap the benefits of government investment. $59 million is going towards six rural projects, helping boost sheep and beef production and reduce farm emissions. It'll also go into timber businesses and Māori landowners funded by the Primary Sector Growth Fund. Chris Luxon says they want to help increase productivity and revenue.
11: Yes, we'll deliver on our sustainability goals, but that's not the end game here. The end game here is to make New Zealand more prosperous.
9: ASB says it accepts responsibility, now stung with a penalty topping $6.7 million. It's admitted seven breaches of the Anti-Money Laundering and Countering Financing of Terrorism Act. Jordan Dunn has more.
12: The Reserve Bank says ASB inadequately monitored transactions for about 6 years. It says not complying denies intelligence agencies crucial time-sensitive information for detecting and deterring money laundering and financing terrorism. ASB Chief Executive Victoria Short says the bank continues to uplift systems and processes to improve its capabilities.
9: Stewart Islanders are bracing for more possible power price hikes just 2 months after bills jumped almost 5%. Prices on Rakiura are already double what city dwellers pay. The island's fully reliant on diesel generators with a solar farm under construction. Community Board Chair Aaron Connor says in the meantime they're just soldiering on.
13: It's the price we have for living in paradise, and while it's very hard on the elderly, we are so looking forward to having a solar farm in so we can lessen the price hopefully in about 6 months' time.
9: A Lower Hutt charity for at-risk youth is asking the public for help after missing out on government funding. Youth Inspire failed to secure $600,000 for its driving schools, which provides lessons and licences for young people. It says help from the public will keep it operating while it looks for alternative funding sources. Chief Executive Zainab Ali says the service gives good bang for buck.
14: Just look at the numbers it takes to engage anyone in the justice system compared to the cost of training them with proper lessons and getting their licence. It's a no-brainer.
9: And a world-first development for renewable electricity in Hawke's Bay. Lodestone Energy is launching its residential virtual rooftop model backed by a new solar farm in the centre of the region, scheduled for completion early next year. There's capacity for about 7,000 customers, each allocated a share of the panels. Managing Director Gary Holden says no one else has done this.
15: Now that we've cracked it open, you can see you could drop a solar farm literally in any town and sell it to the local residents.
0: Hokanui Sport.
9: In sport. Rubbing shoulders with other elite New Zealand athletes has golfer Ryan Fox fired up to defend his Canadian Open crown. The world number 60 has hosted a few all-whites at his Florida base as they hit Tampa for last weekend's Football World Cup warm-up clash with England.
16: It was nice to play golf with them and catch up. Obviously, they were up here last year when I won in Canada, which was a cool experience. So got to repay a little bit of that favour and wish them best of luck.
9: Fox can't get to any of the all-whites group matches, but has a gap in his schedule if New Zealand win through to the next round. And Tall Blacks coach Judd Flavel has recalled guard Ty Webster for next month's Basketball World Cup qualifiers against the Philippines and Guam in Auckland. Webster last represented New Zealand at the 2019 World Cup. Shay Ely also returns for the first time in a year. Tyrell Harrison and Yanni Wetzel are absent after featuring in the most recent qualifying window. That's News and Sport. I'm Nina Burton.
0: Mid-Canterbury's best music mix starts now on Hokanui.

0: Wake up your brain with Hokanui Breakfast and the Daily Breakfast Brain Teaser. 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
5: In this update, Labor's hinting it'll reprioritise roads of national significance projects in the Land Transport Fund if elected this year. It's promising to cap public transport fares at $20 a week in Auckland, Wellington and Christchurch and $10 everywhere else. It says it'll pay for it from the fund at $65 million a year. National claims the fund's already oversubscribed. Labor's Tangi Utekere says that's because of National's own projects.
6: Even the government itself has realised that there needs to be a reprioritisation in terms of many of the projects.
5: The Prime Minister's denying political interference as a row deepens over a new Labor candidate. Police Superintendent Rakesh Naidu was announced as a Labor candidate on Monday, days after telling his supervisor he was considering it. Police Commissioner Richard Chambers says it's unacceptable it was only confirmed to him on Sunday, and police will review whether Naidu leaked sensitive information. Labor's Jenny Anderson says the police minister told Chambers to say that, which Luxon refutes.
7: That's a load of rubbish, and I think she should withdraw those remarks because Mark Mitchell respects the independence of the police commissioner and the police, as does this government.
5: Insurer IAG says political parties should join in making New Zealand more resilient to climate change. Its new report highlights our recovery costs north of $4.2 billion every year. It says New Zealand has major gaps in climate adaptation and no clear strategy, a lack of consistent and effective rules, poor funding tools and no incentives. Victoria University Emeritus Professor Jonathan Boston says it's a tough political sell.
8: It's a kind of lose-lose situation. There are very few brownie points in preparing people for disasters.
5: The outgoing boss of the committee in charge of politicians' perks says former prime ministers have long been entitled to use Crown limousines. It's been revealed the government spent nearly $300,000 last year for cars on standby for former PMs. It was only used for $10,000 worth of trips.
9: Remuneration Authority Chair Jeff Summers says the entitlement began in 1973.
10: How much is spent is not the authority's thing. We just set the right of the former Prime Minister to be able to be taken to a function that relates to the role as being a former Prime Minister.
9: Police are appealing for information after a crash on Taranaki State Highway 43, which put a man in hospital on Monday seriously injured. They're asking if anyone saw a black 2005 Mazda Tribute station wagon or a white 2002 Holden Barina travelling in Toko or Stratford at about 6 p.m. Police are also seeking any CCTV or dashcam footage covering State Highway 43 and would like to speak with any witnesses of the crash. And Stewart Islanders are bracing for more possible power price hikes just 2 months after bills jumped almost 5%. Prices on Rakiura are already double what city dwellers pay. The island's fully reliant on diesel generators with a solar farm under construction. Community Board Chair Aaron Connor told Andrew Dickens in the meantime they're just soldiering on.
11: It's the price we have for living in paradise, and while it's very hard on the elderly, we are so looking forward to having a solar farm in so we can lessen the price hopefully in about 6 months' time.
0: Hokanui Sport.
9: In sport, Tall Blacks coach Judd Flavel has recalled guard Ty Webster for next month's Basketball World Cup qualifiers against the Philippines and Guam in Auckland. Webster last represented New Zealand at the 2019 World Cup. Shay Ely also returns for the first time in a year. Tyrell Harrison and Yanni Wetzel are absent after featuring in the most recent qualifying window. And rubbing shoulders with other elite New Zealand athletes has golfer Ryan Fox fired up to defend his Canadian Open crown. The world number 60 has hosted a few all-whites at his Florida base as they hit Tampa for last weekend's Football World Cup warm-up clash with England.
12: It was nice to play golf with them and catch up. Obviously, they were up here last year when I won in Canada, which was a cool experience. So got to repay a little bit of that favour and wish them best of luck.
9: Fox can't get to any of the All Whites group matches, but has a gap in his schedule if New Zealand win through to the next round. That's news and sport. I'm Nina Burton.
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Now you don't need

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9: In this update, Labor's hinting it'll reprioritise roads of national significance projects in the Land Transport Fund if elected this year. It's promising to cap public transport fares at $20 a week in Auckland, Wellington and Christchurch, and $10 everywhere else. It says it'll pay for it from the fund at $65 million a year. National claims the fund's already oversubscribed. Labor's Tangi Utekere says that's because of National's own projects.
10: Even the government itself has realised that there needs to be a reprioritisation in terms of many of the projects.
9: The Prime Minister's denying political interference as a row deepens over a new Labor candidate. Police Superintendent Rakesh Naidu was announced as a Labour candidate on Monday, days after telling his supervisor he was considering it. Police Commissioner Richard Chambers says it's unacceptable it was only confirmed to him on Sunday, and police will review whether Naidu leaked sensitive information. Labour's Jenny Anderson says the police minister told Chambers to say that, which Luxon refutes.
11: That's a load of rubbish, and I think she should withdraw those remarks because Mark Mitchell respects the independence of the police commissioner and the police, as does this government.
9: Insurer IAG says political parties should join in making New Zealand more resilient to climate change. Its new report highlights our recovery costs north of $4.2 billion every year. It says New Zealand has major gaps in climate adaptation and no clear strategy, a lack of consistent and effective rules, poor funding tools and no incentives. Victoria University Emeritus Professor Jonathan Boston says it's a tough political sell.
12: It's a kind of lose-lose situation. There are very few brownie points in preparing people for disasters.
9: The outgoing boss of the committee in charge of politicians' perks says former prime ministers have long been entitled to use Crown limousines. It's been revealed the government spent nearly $300,000 last year for cars on standby for former PMs. It was only used for $10,000 worth of trips. Remuneration Authority Chair Jeff Summers says the entitlement began in 1973.
13: How much is spent is not the authority's thing. We just set the right of the former Prime Minister to be able to be taken to a function that relates to the role as being a former Prime Minister.
9: Police are appealing for information after a crash on Taranaki State Highway 43, which put a man in hospital on Monday seriously injured. They're asking if anyone saw a black 2005 Mazda Tribute station wagon or a white 2002 Holden Barina travelling in Toko or Stratford at about 6 p.m. Police are also seeking any CCTV or dashcam footage covering State Highway 43 and would like to speak with any witnesses of the crash. And Stewart Islanders are bracing for more possible power price hikes just 2 months after bills jumped almost 5%. Prices on Rakiura are already double what city dwellers pay. The island's fully reliant on diesel generators with a solar farm under construction. Community Board Chair Aaron Connor told Andrew Dickens in the meantime they're just soldiering on.
14: It's a price we have for living in paradise, and while it's very hard on the elderly, we are so looking forward to having a solar farm in so we can lessen the price hopefully in about 6 months' time.
8: Hokanui Sport.
9: In sport, Tall Blacks coach Judd Flavel has recalled guard Ty Webster for next month's Basketball World Cup qualifiers against the Philippines and Guam in Auckland. Webster last represented New Zealand at the 2019 World Cup. Shay Ely also returns for the first time in a year. Tyrell Harrison and Yanni Wetzel are absent after featuring in the most recent qualifying window. And rubbing shoulders with other elite New Zealand athletes has golfer Ryan Fox fired up to defend his Canadian Open crown. The world number 60 has hosted a few all-whites at his Florida base as they hit Tampa for last weekend's Football World Cup warm-up clash with England.
15: It was nice to play golf with them and catch up. Obviously, they were up here last year when I won in Canada, which was a cool experience. So got to repay a little bit of that favour and wish them best of luck.
9: Fox can't get to any of the All Whites group matches, but has a gap in his schedule if New Zealand win through to the next round. That's news and sport. I'm Nina Burton.
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16: The Met Service forecast for Ashburton for Thursday after a frosty start. It's a fine day. Just light winds today, and then northeasterlies are expected to develop in the evening. Heading for a high of 13 degrees, tonight dropping to 2. For tomorrow, Friday, expect rain for a time in the morning, otherwise it's fine. The westerly wind will die out during the morning as well. Again, a high of 13, and the overnight low will be about 1. And looking ahead to Saturday, a fine day, just light winds, then northwesterlies at night. 13 is again the high, a low of 2 degrees.
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0: Wake up your brain with Hokanui Breakfast and the Daily Breakfast Brain Teaser. 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
2: 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We are in the Wairarapa, just outside of Masterton.
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7: Good morning. In this update, meth use in New Zealand continues to soar. The latest wastewater testing shows meth use is up 15% in the 3 months to March, with a weekly national consumption of more than 36 kilograms. The social harm cost on the economy is estimated at $40 million. Shaw and Fariki drug research spokesperson Chris Wilkins says the cost of meth is also declining.
8: From the New Zealand Drug Trends Survey, the price of a gram has actually declined by over a half since 2017, once we adjust for inflation.
7: Police are expected to today reveal more details about a series of search warrants carried out across Auckland and Northland. They're believed to be part of an ongoing investigation into methamphetamine manufacturing and supply. The collapse of a rail bridge over Canterbury's Rangitata River due to flood damage exposed network-wide weaknesses. The Transport Accident Investigation Commission has found Kiwi Rail knew it was vulnerable before the April 2024 collapse. Rosie Leishman reports.
9: The commission found Kiwi Rail systems did not adequately translate known risks into operational controls. The commission's made three recommendations to Kiwi Rail covering inspection and audit compliance, risk-based asset management, and reviewing trigger action response plans. It says there are lessons for rail infrastructure nationwide as severe weather becomes more frequent.
7: The government wants farmers to produce more from the land we already have. It's investing $59 million into six rural projects. $19 million will go directly into kiwi fruit orchards. Kiwi Fruit Growers Incorporated CEO Colin Bond says they want to maximise every piece of their land.
10: We're often in areas close to urban areas where there's some conflict around the need for land for housing.
7: I'm Kay Gregory, and that's news.
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0: Hokanui Sport.
7: In sport, England captain Ben Stokes and pace bowler Gus Atkinson have both been dropped from the squad for next week's second test against the Black Caps. Former skipper Joe Root has answered an SOS to lead the side on an interim basis. Corbin Strong's claimed victory on cycling's one-day circuit Franco-Belge race in Belgium. Compatriot Finn Fisher-Black has finished in second in a sprint finish to stage four of Tour Auvergne-Rhône-Alpes. And a stark admission from Warriors standout Jackson Ford after being snubbed from State of Origin selection. Ford, who's led the Dally M medal race on points this season, has failed to win over New South Wales selectors. Ford says he hasn't even heard from Blues coach Laurie Daly, and it hurts to not be picked. That's sport.
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12: Woo! Feeling the cold this morning. We have zip zero nada across Ashburton. Minus one in Methven. A 2-degree start in Hines and 1 degree at Mount Summers. Once the frost burns off, fine. Yeah, that's true what they say. Cold start. Great day. Northeasterlies toward this evening, 13 the top, and 2 is our overnight low. Into Friday, rain for a time through the morning. Pretty short-lived, clearing back to fine by afternoon, and also going for a high there of 13.
0: Mid-Canterbury's best music mix lives here on Hokanui.

0: Mid-Canterbury's Hockey Network with the Somber. It is 12 past 6 and welcome into Friday Eve. Ooh, somebody stoke up the fire. It's a nippy start, but it's true what they say, cracking frost, cracking day, so looking forward to that. Also looking forward to a big show. The big news yesterday was Labor have released their first policy in ages, the first of this election year, and they're going to discount public transport, which is great for those towns and cities around the country that have public transport. Currently doesn't include Ashburton. Should it? I took to the streets yesterday.
1: 100% would be amazing. When my car's broken down or it's been serviced, I've been stuck in town. So I live at Lake Hood and it's 12 minutes each way, so it'd be super handy for me because I'm not walking.
0: A wee bus to go along that new bridge when we finally get it, you know, between Ashburton and Lake Hood. It'd be awesome, eh?
1: 12, 10-seater, brilliant.
0: Oh, like the wee shrunken ones they've got in Timaru.
1: Absolutely would be
0: perfect. Have you seen those?
1: I have.
0: They're so cool.
1: I rate them. I've been on one. They're fantastic.
0: I don't know if a lime scooter would get you to Lake Hood, would it?
1: No, definitely not keen on a lime scooter.
0: No.
1: Maybe a tuk-tuk.
0: Tuk-tuks!
1: Yes. Oh, my God.
0: It'd be a tourist thing.
1: We could have just invented something, Luke, for Ashburton.
0: Do you reckon? Absolutely, we have. A little more of the street talk to come through the morning, and then we'll catch up with some of the movers and shakers, because this has been talked about for a long time. So where have we landed? Is there actually a need for public transport here in Ashburton? Looking forward to Mayor Liz McMillan's take after seven. And then we also reflect on the fact that we did used to have a service with Lal Munigan, who's with us before eight, also on the show. Tackling local sport with Alice Brading from Sport Canterbury, as we do. Granny Sherl to celebrate a particularly special birthday for somebody today. And almost your final chance to have a crack at Shapes for those money-can't-buy tickets to Shapeshifter. I've got details on this coming up before 6.30. For now, it is 14 past.
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0: Mid-Canterbury's Hockey Network, where's the aha? Did you have a crack at the high notes? Yeah, surely. It is 20 past six.
1: Buses, wouldn't it? I mean, too small here for a big...
0: Catching up on some exciting local news in the Courier this morning. We've heard how new classrooms are on the way for intermediate. Turns out Allington is getting a couple more as well. This surprise included in the $62.5 million government investment package that Erica Stanford announced last week. Allington principal Andrew Leviton said classroom space had been needed for some time, with a supper room next to the school hall being used as a new entrant classroom for the past 2 years. I think we can all agree that's not ideal. He says the old Cebus block, if you remember that, of five classrooms was removed and replaced with a new seven classroom block a few years ago. But those additional two classrooms had been full since. The current roll at Allington weighs in at 430, but is expected to finish around 450 by year's end. Far out, popular spot. So these can't come soon enough, these two new ones. He says work now begins on identifying whereabouts on the grounds they're going to go. And then once fully signed off, it should take about 6 months for the classrooms to be delivered. Fabulous news. I hope they come equipped with some strong heat pumps, particularly on a morning like this. Is it meant to warm up as the day rolls on? Let's find out in two.
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0: Give yourself a bit of extra time to chuck some water on that windscreen and let the demister do its thing, because it is a frosty start. The good news, a fine day out the back of it. 13 is our afternoon high, down to 2 as the low. Friday morning, ooh, a change to rain. It's the first time we've had to mention that. Very short-lived, though. It all burns off by afternoon. Again, going for a Friday high of 13. Saturday, back to fine stuff with late northwesterlies, 13 again. Sunday, fine with a bit of clouds later on. Northwesterlies ease. We could get as warm as 19 degrees there. And then occasional rain for Monday with southerlies developing. And a high of 15. You may have heard that New Zealand drum and bass legends Shapeshifter are playing a show in Meffin, of all places, as part of their Winter Solstice Tour next Saturday, celebrating 20 years of that landmark album. How would you like to be there on us? It's the only way to be there. The thing's a sellout. We've got 4 money can't buy tickets up for grabs, and just a couple more chances to get in the draw for this by playing a wee game I call Shapes for Shapeshifter. Have this number at the ready just after 8, 307-8799. Go and save that, 307-8799. And the cue to call is coming after 8 this morning.

0: Missing home. Only know you love her when you let her go. And you let her go.
1: A beautiful song from Passenger, Mid-Canterbury's Hawk Network. It is 28 past 6. It is Thursday the 11th of June. And it was on this date, 1962, that brothers John and Clarence Eglin, also fellow inmate Frank Morris, escaped from Alcatraz Prison in San Fran, the only ones to do so. Clint Eastwood, of course, documented this in the movie Escape from Alcatraz, and to this day it's not known whether or not they survived the ordeal. Keeping with movies, it was a big one on this date, 1993, as Jurassic Park, adapted from the best-selling novel by Michael Crichton, directed by Steven Spielberg, starring our very own Sam Neill alongside Jeff Goldblum. It opened in movie theatres and set a box office weekend record of $502 million. So it did pretty well for itself. It was on its on this day, 2002, 24 years ago, 300 guests attended the wedding of Sir Paul McCartney and former model Heather Mills in Ireland. They divorced 2008. Yeah, that was a silly, expensive mistake. And it was also on this date, 2002, to the small screen, American Idol premiered on Fox, featuring Paula Abdul, Randy Jackson, and, of course, Simon Cowell.
2: No, it's fine.
3: So, Simon, what do you think?
2: You sang the song out of tune and a bit like a baby.
1: Oh, he was so mean. Happy 81st to Robert Munch, the kids' author behind the likes of Love You Forever. Hugh Laurie, the English actor, House, is 67. Peter Dinklage, who played Tyrion Lannister in Game of Thrones, is 57. Shia LaBeouf from the Transformers movies is 40. And for our music, let's rock and roll with Frank Beard, the drummer of ZZ Top. Happy 77th to you. More from these fellas in three.
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6: In this update, meth use in New Zealand is getting worse. The latest wastewater testing shows methamphetamine use is up 15% in the 3 months to March, to a record weekly national consumption of 36.6 kilograms. Shaw and Fariki drug research spokesperson Chris Wilkins says Australia is also experiencing a meth crisis, with use there doubling in recent years.
7: That kind of reinforces that argument that suddenly this Australasian area has become a target for Mexican drug cartels in terms of methamphetamine.
6: New research suggests the risk of coastal flooding in Wellington has increased more than 12-fold in a century. A paper released or published in the Nature Climate Change Journal and analyses changes in extreme sea levels. It finds coastal flooding could now be a 1-in-8-year risk. Victoria University climate professor James Renwick says it's not completely unsurprising.
8: Sea levels are going to keep rising. Unless we actually take action and reduce emissions of greenhouse gases, sea level rise will continue to happen faster and faster over time.
6: The first charges have been laid over the devastating apartment complex fire in Hong Kong last November. Two companies and seven people have been handed a total of 25 charges, including manslaughter. The blaze killed 168 people. And New Zealand's been ranked the second safest country in the world by the Institute for Economics and Peace. Iceland came out on top. That's news.
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5: Hokanui Sport.
6: In sport, Joe Root will return as England captain for the first time in 4 years, with usual skipper Ben Stokes stood down for the second test against the Black Caps. Stokes and pace bowler Gus Atkinson have been left out of the squad for the match at the Oval as an investigation into a nightclub altercation continues. A strong morning for Kiwi cyclists on the world stage. Corbin Strong has tasted victory on the one-day circuit Franco-Belgia race in Belgium, digging in to win in an uphill sprint to finish. Fellow New Zealander Finn Fisher-Black has been pipped for the stage victory on the fourth day of Tour Auvergne-Rhône-Alpes. And the Somali referee Omar Atan, who was denied entry into the United States for the FIFA World Cup, has returned home to a hero's welcome. That's sport.
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1: Oh man, not easy getting out of bed this morning. Minus one is the start across Ashburton and Methven. Hines is showing two and Mount Summers on a solitary one. But the good news, once the frost burns off, fine with light northeasterlies developing this evening. 13 is the top, then we're down to 2. Friday starts wet, rain. It's all short-lived, burnt out by afternoon, and also going for a high there of 13.
5: Mid-Canterbury's best music mix starts now on Hokanui.

Mid Canterbury's Hockey Network and a rocking start from Frank Beard and ZZ Top. Happy 77th birthday to you. He's the drummer of the band and also holds the supreme irony of being the only member to famously not have a long beard. Saved that for Billy Gibbons and Dusty Hill, although he did briefly try it on in the 90s, but for the most part, clean shaven. Has been known to rock the mow, though, and he's also the one who brought the band together. He was playing in another band called the Moving Sidewalks when he first met Billy Gibbons and then introduced him to former bandmate Dusty Hill, and that's how it all kicked off, late 1969. Hope you have a wonderful day. Hey, did you hear the wonderful news from Warbirds over Wanaka? Pouring cash into Central Otago. So this event that was held Easter weekend contributed more than $57 million, according to an economic report, which is up 40% on 2 years ago, 2024. And there's been an increase in patronage, most of that coming from inside New Zealand, and vast majority from Canterbury, which continues to be the biggest market. Ed Taylor says 39% of visitors coming from this corner of the world. He notes that despite the show being stripped back, we were promised that American F-22 jet, and that didn't arrive, and then pretty much everything else that could go wrong did go wrong. It was still a great weekend with stay nights up, almost five is what they show there. And then the things that did impress, the likes of the American Eagles, and for me it was the Kahu helicopter. I don't know if you were lucky enough to get down there, but this wasn't even meant to be part of the run sheet. And then the guys at Kahu said, yeah, we'll step up, and what was it? A Black Hawk. Yeah, Black Hawk helicopter. The things that can do for a machine that size, so agile, it was incredible to watch. So, yeah, despite the weather as well, it was a great showing and a great way to earn a bit of cash by the look of things. Now they're standing by for the 40th anniversary show, which is picked to be another huge event, 2028, if you want to go and start preparing early for that. Talking lots of money being spent, many will be hoping that's also the case up at Mystery Creek this week. Field Days is on. I thought we'd give her a day to take a look around before catching up with Beef and Lamb Chair and also Mount Summers farmer Kate Ackland, and she's done just that. So what exciting stuff has been spotted, and how many local faces is she bumping into? Let's catch up with Kate Ackland after Ed Sheeran. It is 20 to 7, Friday Eve, Hawkinui.

0: Mid Canterbury's Hockey Network with Uncle Ed. It is 6:45. Living and working on the lab. Back up to field days with Beef and Lamb Chair and also Mount Summers farmer Kate Ackland. Morning.
1: Morning, Oak.
0: I hear that you've taken that Mid Canterbury weather with you. Conditions for day one, magic. Not often the case at Mystery Creek. It's renowned for being a bit foggy and damp.
1: It is unbelievable, actually, how good the weather was yesterday. We're just on our way there this morning, and there's a bit of fog, but I think it's going to be another cracking day.
0: What's the traffic like?
1: Well, that's what we left at 6:30. It took one of our guys an hour and a bit to get out of the car park yesterday.
0: Oh, jeez. You hope you've got good company in the cab. Have you had the chance to take a look around, or, as is often the case with these sort of things, did you barely get out of your sight, let alone the lane?
1: Oh, well, I had a day full of announcements and lunches and, you know, doing all the
0: usual. Oh, God,
1: you
0: had it planned out.
1: Around.
0: Yeah, you've sort of got to do that, right, in order to keep moving.
1: So I did a lot of walking around yesterday, and look, it was amazing, actually. There is such a buzz of positivity. It's so great to see.
0: That's what I was going to sort of ask. This acts as a real litmus test for the sector. So the mood, the vibe, it is all good?
1: Oh, look, the vibe's amazing. Politicians are out in force, of course.
0: I imagine.
1: Yeah. And so, you know, I was spending a lot of time really just spreading or reinforcing that message of how important the primary sector is to New Zealand and how important the red meat sector is.
0: A few big announcements from the Nats yesterday. Is it true that Labor hasn't even bothered to show up? They've got an empty site?
1: I think Labor doesn't have a site, but they've got an awful lot of MPs.
0: Oh,
1: so there is a real team of Labor MPs there. And look, the Greens, right across the house, actually, there's a good showing of MPs.
0: Why wouldn't you, when they're expecting another bumper crowd of over 100,000 across the 4 days? Among all that, are you bumping into many mid-Cantab locals?
1: I have not seen a single mid-Cantab.
0: Really?
1: Are you telling me there's some up here?
0: I would imagine so. Surely there's business to be done. Because, again, often that's the case. You know, you can travel a world away and run into people that you know.
1: Yeah, well, not this time, but maybe today.
0: Yes. So, of course, something else that's front and centre is always with field days, innovation and new tech. I see that Can-Am, for instance, launched the first electric quad bike yesterday. Have you spotted anything neat yourself?
1: Look, I haven't made it to the innovation tent today yet, but that's sort of on today's list. Pretty exciting, the electric quad. It makes sense for a lot of dairy farms, I think. So be very keen to check that one out. And I see Hilux has just announced an electric ute too, so I might go by and have a look at that as well.
0: Plugging into everything. We did mention before about spending up. It's not often the case at field days itself. It's usually the follow-up weeks or months later. So, I mean, that's got to be good news for local businesses here, right? If there are locals up there and doing some tyre kicking, you know, there's usually run-on effects for mid-Canterbury businesses, eh?
1: Well, look, I think what we know is that when farming does well, New Zealand does well, right? I mean, we just released a report earlier in the week that showed that red meat farmers and processors are spending $63 million a day in regional communities on goods and
0: awesome.
1: Services. So that is the stuff that keeps New Zealand going round.
0: Awesome. Anything else you're looking forward to on the to-do list?
1: No, but I think we should mention the went to the fantastic Rural Support Trust debate last night, and there is an online auction that goes alongside that that's still open for another couple of days. So if anybody is keen to do some spending and not going to get up to field days, that's a really worthy cause. You know, I'm currently winning on 10 water troughs and 40 coils of wire.
0: Hey.
1: So.
0: Well, let's hope it stays that way. Oh, the banter would have been out the gate with Roe and Jamie hosting that.
1: Oh, look, it was fantastic. And, you know, get a few politicians, Shane Jones, Suze Redmayne, Kieran McAnulty, they were all having a real go at each other, so it was very entertaining, but all for a very good cause, and that online auction is still live, so absolutely check that out.
0: Hook into it, and I'm sure Jamie will bring us more on the country. He's back from field days at midday, and thank you, Kate Ackland. Everybody burning the candle at both ends. It is a busy, busy week up near Hamilton, 12:00 to 7:00.
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7: This is an announcement from Civil Defence. 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

Mid Canterbury's Hawk and Iwi with Harry Styles. It is 6:27. A reminder that Ashburton Plains Rotary are once again getting behind Cans for a Cause. This helping restock our local food banks as winter starts to bite. Feeling it this morning. So until tomorrow, please, if you've got some non-perishable items that you wish to donate, drop them off to Advance Ashburton and Somerset House, Blacklow's Trade Zone on South Street, or the Ellington Pharmacy. And a big thank you in advance. Together, we can make a difference. Cans for a Cause. 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Brian Adams, Mel C, Hawk and Iwi.

0: Brian Adams and Mel C, Missing You, Mid-Canterbury's Hawk and Evie. It is almost 7, so it turns out that Labour are in fact at field days. Not sure if the politicians will be too keen to chat about their first election policy drop, this to discount public transport, because it doesn't exist in many rural areas, which includes Ashburton, of course. I know it's been talked about a lot, so why is it that we don't have public transport? And is there something in the works? Let's catch up with Mayor Liz McMillan to dive a little deeper into this in 15.
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10: In this update, annual reports from the country's first charter schools reveal stark differences in performance. Our newsroom can reveal three of the seven missed at least one of the government's attendance and achievement targets. Jamie Cunningham has the story.
11: Christchurch North College recorded 28% attendance in Term 1, with 38% of students meeting expected maths levels. By contrast, all Year 8 students at Auckland's Northwest College met expectations in reading, writing and maths. Māori and Pasifika Boys Boarding School Tipene reported the strongest academic gains.
10: The Ministry for Pacific Peoples has reduced its spend by millions. Senior political reporter Azaria Howell has the story.
12: A briefing to new Pacific Peoples Minister Paul Goldsmith says fiscal changes represent a cumulative reduction of $26 million, equivalent to around 31% of its baseline funding. The figure references budgets 2024 and 25, as 2026 sees a reduction of 2% or $700,000 a year.
10: A clean-up operation's underway after anti-immigration protesters torched buildings and vehicles on the streets of Belfast. The Northern Ireland riots followed a knife attack on a disabled man, allegedly by a Sudanese refugee. Sky's Ali Fortescue says the ongoing unrest is forcing the British government to reconsider immigration settings.
13: They're also going to be thinking about maintaining law and order and how to police this and how to contain it and make sure it doesn't spark into something much bigger.
10: Back here, more than two dozen firefighters have extinguished a blaze at a single-storey house in the far north. Crews were called to the property just after one this morning and found it well involved in flames. I'm Kay Gregory and that's news.
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10: In sport, England cricket captain Ben Stokes and pace bowler Gus Atkinson have both been dropped from the squad for next week's second test against the Black Caps. Former skipper Joe Root has answered an SOS to lead the side on an interim basis. As an investigation into the nightclub incident goes on, the England board has bought some time by leaving both out of the squad. Atkinson's been replaced by Jofra Archer, while uncapped batsman Jordan Cox has been added to the squad. A boost for the Crusaders pack for tomorrow's Super Rugby semi-final against the Chiefs in Hamilton. All Blacks prop Fletcher Newell is returning to start at tight head after sitting out last week with an MCL knee injury. And Everton have been ordered to pay Burnley £35 million over the impact of breaches to the English Premier League financial rules. That's sport.
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18: Weather for Mid-Canterbury.
0: Not easy getting out of bed this morning. We have 2 degrees in Hines, just 1 in Mount Somers. It's zip in Methven and -1 here in Ashburton. But you know what they say, cracking frost, cracking day. Once it burns off, fine, with light northeasterlies this afternoon. 13 the top, then we're down to 2. Bit of change for Friday, it's wet. Although the rain is short-lived, clearing up by afternoon, and also going for a high Friday of 13.
18: Mid-Canterbury's best music mix lives here on Hokanui.

0: Mid-Canterbury's Hawker Network, Sam Fender and Olivia Dean. It is 7:09, Friday Eve. Labour says vote for us and we'll give you cheap public transport. Great for those places that have public transport, not Ashburton. I hit the streets yesterday asking,
1: do you reckon we need public transport here in Mid-Canterbury?
2: Yes, absolutely. Yeah, even more so from Methven to Ashburton would make a huge help for sports practices and all those sorts of things for kids that are not able to get themselves there. And multiple stops along, you know, like Methven Highway and stuff like that would make it so much more simple for us.
1: What about yourself? Public transport, you reckon it would work here?
3: Yeah, definitely. I think so. Especially like when kids are teenagers and want to just go see their friends in town. Parents having to drive them to town every day would be hard.
1: Would you trust your teens on, say, Lime scooters if we had more of the e-scooters around?
3: I'd trust them, but not the traffic.
1: Public transport in Ashburton, you reckon it would work?
4: I think so.
1: Yeah?
4: I think give it a shot. There's a lot of families, a lot of elderly that really do rely on things other than probably taxis or volunteer type vehicles maybe.
0: I know it's something that's been talked about in council chambers too. They even commissioned a couple of studies a few years back. So where did we land? Someone who's keen to jump aboard and give us a bit of an update is the Mayor Liz McMillan. Look forward to asking her about buses, trains, and maybe even hot air balloons. After the New Radicals.

0: Mid Canterbury Talking Network, new radicals. It is 7:15. The Mayor is Liz McMillan. Morning.
1: Good morning.
0: Hey, thanks for taking an early call after an absolute wounder of a meeting yesterday. This was on the amalgamation options. I heard possibly the longest ever.
1: Longest ever meeting. I think it might have been the longest ever discussion on just one report.
0: Jeez. Are we any closer?
1: No.
0: It's a big beast.
1: No. We've still got a wee bit of work to do. So we heard about all our 8 options and we're going to workshop it next week. But we've also got a meeting tomorrow with Canterbury Mural Forum. So we thought we'd just hear what came out of that and then we can progress a bit more.
0: Fair enough. I wonder how many of our neighbours have public transport systems we could tap into. This is also a conversation that's been had time and time again. Where have we landed? Is there a need for public transport here in Ashburton?
1: Yeah, we did a survey a couple of years ago, and when I'm saying we, that was when I was part of Safer Communities. So the Safe Communities did one as part of sort of getting a lot of feedback from people saying that they needed public transport. So there was a survey put out and that came back with sort of quite mixed results. So some people saying, yes, we'd love Lime scooters in town. Others saying we'd like transport into the airport. Others wanting Ubers to get them home, you know, from a night out. So it was quite mixed. So there wasn't sort of

0: one option that everyone seemed to want.
1: I know that Uber's stepping up their game. For the likes of buses, Timaru has that My Way service, the wee shrunken buses that cruise around. Has that been considered here?
0: I think when Timaru did that trial, Ashburton also asked if they could be part of that trial and were turned down. So they wanted Timaru. I know that they have got those cute little buses. Yeah. I think some of them are even electric. And I've always thought that that would work around Ashburton, or even just a minivan to do some sort of drop-offs.
1: In saying that, we already have a minivan, don't we?
0: So our community vehicle trust, not a van anymore, we've got a couple of cars, and that's used to bring people into Ashburton from the likes of Rakaia, Church, Beaniston, Mount Summers, for any appointments. So people who no longer drive and want to get into Ashburton for a hospital appointment or a dental appointment, then they can use our community vehicle.
1: Okay, so there's something there. Thinking big, perhaps you could settle a debate. I reckon there's an opportunity to partner with the likes of Graham and Michaela at Adventure Balloons and run a commuter balloon from Timald over the river. Peter Mack, however, reckons that one of the steam trains from the Plains on a rail link to the Ashburton Airport would be the go. Which one do you think's most viable?
0: Well, whatever you can fund. There you go.
1: There's a numbers game at the end of the day. Oh, Andrew's text through. He says, get the old ski lift from Mount Hutt and run that across the river. That could be fun.
0: Oh, there you go. That could work.
1: Oh, the conversation continues, and would love your thoughts on the Hawkinui Ashburton Facebook page this morning too. Cheers, Liz. It is 18 past 7.
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0: Mid Canterbury Talking Iwi with Justin Bieber, 23 past 7. Technically, the FIFA World Cup gets underway today, hosted jointly by Mexico, Canada and the United States. Although, for us, with the time difference, the opening ceremony taking place tomorrow morning out of Mexico City, followed by the first match between Mexico and South Africa at 7 a.m. our time. Hoping to catch up with one of our Herald correspondents who's over there tomorrow to paint a bit of a picture for us. The All Whites' first game, this is what we're particularly interested in, against Iran. So they've managed to make the cut. That is Tuesday, and viewing time's not too bad if you're looking for some distraction at work. 1 p.m. it's going to be live and free on TVNZ 2, so standing by for that. But of course, before we get to it, rugby, and the press release here says it doesn't get much bigger than the Crusaders v the Chiefs in tomorrow night's first semi-final, a replay of last year's grand final. This time it's on their turf at FMG Stadium in Hamilton, and given field days is on, should be a bumper crowd. Spotted last night that Fletcher Newell is back fighting fit, so he's going to slot into the starting front row alongside Cody Taylor and Finlay Brewis. In the backs, Braden Ennor also returns to midfield alongside captain David Haveli. I guess the not-so-good news for us is Dallas McLeod is out injured. That's with a groin injury. Saw him hobble off early in the quarterfinal last week, so I guess now we know why. The expected recovery on that is a couple of weeks, so who knows if he'll be good for what we hope is a final next week, but could well be an abrupt finish to his final season with the Crusaders, off to the UK next year. So that is particularly gutting if it's the case. Out wide, we've also got Sevu Reece, Shea Fihaki, Johnny McNichol all rearing to go, and Taha Kimada is first five once again. So that's the lineup for the Crusaders. All the best. Let's get the job done against old foes Chiefs tomorrow. A closer look to the forecast here as we edge closer to the weekend in a moment at Talking Iwi.
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0: Know what's happening. Know why it's happening. Know where it's headed. And where it might end up. With the New Zealand Herald. 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Journalism you can trust to cover all sides of the story. The New Zealand Herald. 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
4: Oh, leave yourself a bit of extra time for that demister to kick in. Cracking frost. Of course, it means a cracking day out the back of it. Fine, fine, fine. 13 the top. 2 is our overnight low. Bit of change for Friday. It starts wet. Rain through the morning. That all eases by afternoon. Again, going for 13. Back to simply fine stuff with northwesterlies and 13 again on Saturday. Sunday, fine with a bit of cloud later on. Northwesterlies pick up and warmer again. 19 is the expected high there. Monday sees occasional rain as southerlies develop and it cools to 15 degrees. Next Saturday is going to be a big one out in the village. We've got the Fire and Ice Hot Air Balloon Festival, testing my concept of public transport perhaps. And then we've also got the sold out Shapeshifted Show, drum and bass legends celebrating 20 years of their Solstice album. This is at the Mount Hutt Memorial Hall. It is a sellout, so we have your money can't buy tickets. And time is quickly running out to get in the draw for these. Have a go at playing Shapes for Shapeshifter. Once again, just after 8, the number to write down, 307-8799. 307-8799. Give me a call just after 8 for your chance to be at Shapeshifter next weekend. Here's Dua Lipa.

0: Mid Canterbury talking at we, and congratulations, Dua Lipa, on your recent marriage. Big old celebration that happened, I think, last weekend. And was talking before about how next weekend's going to be a big one for Meffin Village. It's also a big one there today for Andrew Brent and the team at Meffin Motors. After 38 years of mobile, they're now challenged. That's kind of been the case for a few weeks now, but grand opening is being held today, so pop by for a sausage sizzle morning tea. Hundreds of spot prizes to be given away, and also the cherry on top, it's 15 cent per litre discount day, so plenty of reasons to go and celebrate with the team at Meffin Motors. Happy grand opening to you today. Right, a few more headlines coming in a moment, and then wouldn't it be nice if we were able to jump on some form of public transport to get around some of the spots in Mid-Canterbury? Turns out that used to be the case. So we're going to take a bus trip down memory lane with Lal Mulligan. And also, she's become sort of the train woman of town on the newest campaign. So we'll ask for an update on that. And local sport with Alice Brading before 8 as well at Talking Away.
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3: In this update, Wellington's mayor says authorities were right to err on the side of caution, with some residents criticising this week's state of emergency. It was announced for the capital's southern and eastern wards on Monday night amid warnings of waves as high as 10 metres. Max Towell reports.
4: With little damage done, some locals are now critical of the measures, which included evacuation orders for coastal residents. At least one has told our newsroom, Mayor Andrew Little was crying wolf with his alarmist approach. Little says he acted on advice that suggested the swells would pose a serious risk to public safety.
3: Fresh US strikes are marking a sudden shift in Donald Trump's position on Iran. The US president's vowing to strike Iran hard today after the two sides exchanged fire yesterday. Trump's also voicing fresh frustration about the lack of a peace deal, but remains adamant there will be one. A clean-up operation's underway after anti-immigration protesters torched buildings and vehicles on the streets of Belfast. The Northern Ireland riots followed a knife attack on a disabled man allegedly by a Sudanese national. And more than two dozen firefighters have extinguished a blaze at a single-storey house in the far north overnight. Crews were called to the property just after one this morning and found it well involved in flames. I'm Kay Gregory, and that's news.
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3: In sport, Joe Root will return as England cricket captain for the first time in 4 years, with usual skipper Ben Stokes stood down for the second test against the Black Caps. Gianni Infantino is giving the traditional FIFA President's opening media conference in Mexico on the eve of the World Cup, a tournament that's already been enveloped in controversy. It's Infantino's first media conference since he was in New Zealand in 2023. He opened with a plea to the gathered journalists.
6: Today, I hope we can also speak a little bit about football. Because that's what we are here about, right? I know that there are other topics as well, and we will definitely also touch on them.
3: And that's sport.
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2: Weather for Mid-Canterbury.
0: Where's the ice scraper? Ooh, we're going to need it this morning. Frosty, then fine. Yay. Light winds, 13 is the high. Then we're down to 2 overnight. Friday starts wet for the first time in a while, but that rain is short-lived, clearing to fine by afternoon. So, yeah, we have 1 degree at Mount Somers, zip in Hines, and minus 1 for both Meffin and Ashburton.
2: Mid-Canterbury's best music mix starts now on Hokanui.

0: Mid Canterbury's Hawk and Nibby West, Katy Perry. It is 22:08 and it's proper cold. Ooh, hopefully that means some decent snowmaking up at Mount Hutt. Let's get that thing open, hopefully, next weekend. So Labour have promised if you vote for them, they'll give you free public transport. Well, not free public transport, cheaper public transport, which is great for areas that have it. Not Ashburton. Took to the streets with a simple question yesterday. So public transport in Ashburton, do you think it'll work?
1: No.
0: No, was it?
1: Too many one-way streets.
0: The buses would get confused, eh? You reckon we need public transport here?
2: No, I don't think you'd need it. No, honestly, it's too small.
0: Yeah.
2: But, we were in Christchurch for 7 years. We just come back down and we use public transport quite a bit.
0: Yeah.
2: But you're not going far, are you? You know, it's not very... I don't know.
0: Yeah, but we don't like to walk here, do we? It's good when... it's around, which used to be the case. It turns out we did used to have a bus service here in town. So let's take a trip down memory lane with Lal Mulligan on that. And also ask about her latest campaign to get the trains back on track too. Covering all modes of transport with Lal after Maroon 5.

0: Mid-Canterbury's Hawk and Iwi with Maroon 5. It is 7:45. So Labour are keen to discount public transport around the country, which is great for areas that have it. Not Ashburton at the moment, but turns out we may have in the past. Lal Mulligan, morning to you.
1: Morning. Morning, Luke.
0: So can you confirm Ashburton used to have a bus service?
1: Yes, I remember it. Not that I've used it because I lived in the country, but I can remember coming to town and seeing the bus, and eventually it petered out. I'm not sure why. I think people actually got out of the way of using public transport. Everyone wanted to be in their own car.
0: I'm sure you're well acquainted with catching buses to school, as every country kid does. I served my fair share of time. It was always it was an early introduction to hierarchy. You know, the older kids got to sit at the back and be all
1: That's
0: cool,
1: right.
0: And then the juniors would be relegated to the front. So I wonder
1: right.
0: if it was the same for this service. Well, actually, Shirley Falloon has messaged saying, I remember the bus back in the 70s, Luke, used to catch it from the north part of Ellington into the CBD on a Friday night to check out the sites. I imagine she means the landmarks and the vehicles, surely.
1: Oh, no, sights in Ashburton on a Friday night in the 1960s and 70s was something to behold. Friday night, big night, Friday night.
0: Do you reckon there's room for public transport now to bring it back?
1: I think this is the right time to get it back, let's face it. You know, we're facing this fuel crisis at the moment, but we're going to have to get away from this fossil fuel usage, and little electric vehicles are going to be the way of the future, and public transport will grow. In my opinion, it should.
0: You've started to make a name for yourself as the train lady. You're keen to see the likes of the Southerner back. What's the latest on this campaign?
1: Well, the latest is that our big petition went through to the transport. There was a transport committee meeting in Wellington, and it was taken there and spoken to, but I haven't heard any report whether we're going to get any traction with it. Here's hoping. I did go and see James Meagher the other day and stress to him we would like to see something happen, but I don't think James is a big fan of rail transport,
0: Interesting.
1: Sadly.
0: That surprises me.
1: Even though he's Associate Minister of Transport, but I tell you, Ashburtonians, if you want to get that train back, you need to go and lean on James.
0: Well, I will do just that. Would we have anywhere for it to pull up? Because we don't have a station anymore.
1: We don't have a station, but we have a platform, and it's one of the longest platforms, or it is the longest platform in the South Island as far as railway stations go. And these days, you don't need a station like we used to have. I would love it if we still had the station. It was such a beautiful building. You just need a couple of bus shelters, and you no longer need tickets. You just take your phone and click on, click off. That's going to be in the future.
0: How far down the journey have you got? Because at the end of the day, it all comes down to the price of a ticket, right? I love the idea of this, but has there been any work into how much it would cost to get to Christchurch or down to Dunedin?
1: Yep. Save Our Train Southern with Dave McPherson. They've done a really in-depth study, and that's what they took to Wellington with them, as to the costings for tickets from Dunedin to Christchurch. You know, I think it was around, $115.
0: That's not bad.
1: Ashburton to Christchurch, about $15.
0: Yeah, really? We could make it happen for that?
1: Yep, that's with a government subsidy. The North Island passenger rail is mostly subsidised by the government, up to 51%.
0: Well, if they could get in, they want to subsidise it even more, so it's only right that we get a share of that. Well, I love where you're going with this. Hopefully the idea stays on track. Lal Mulligan, cheers for a trip down memory lane too. It is 7:45.
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0: 9-2-8. I see in Premier Netball tonight, Meffin up against College A. The middle game is Celtic v Ellington, and then Mount Somers taking on Hampstead. So all the best teams. We are still going to tackle all the other local sport with Alice Brading. She's up after Drax Project at Hokanui.
12: Let me know when you get it.

0: Mid Canterbury talking every way. It's the Drex Project. It is 6-2. Hold on, why is this computer not working in front of me? 6-2-8. Must be the cold, Alice Brading. Morning.
1: Must be. How are you this morning, Luke?
0: You're good, and that also explains my tardiness. So we're still tackling local sport. What's on the go?
1: On the go, lots happening in local sport. There's a few cool wee things that are a bit different that I thought we could talk about this morning. Mid Canterbury Triathlon and Multisport Club are doing an e-sport arena challenge. Have you seen that?
0: What? I may have spotted a passing poster. So hold up, because yes. I know that it was mentioned yesterday by Layla from Ashburton College that they were meant to have e-sports as part of that Burntide exchange, and it didn't happen. So are we talking like flying drones and stuff?
1: So e-sports capture a whole lot of stuff, and it can be quite confusing. This e-sport is looking at using a erg for a bike, a treadmill for the run, and then swim in the pool. So it's e-sports in terms of multi-sports or triathlon event, but without sort of going too far. So you're doing your distance, but you're all doing it statically.
0: Okay, gotcha.
1: Other than the swim, which is at the pool. So it's all based in the EA Network Centre. You swim 10 lengths, which is 250-metre swim, 10 kilometres on the Zwift, so on the stationary bike, and then 2.5 on the treadmill for your run. So it's sort of the eSport arena is in. You can sort of keep an eye on it. All happening there.
0: All weather. So all when's weather. This going down?
1: So it's 26th of July.
0: Oh, yeah.
1: So a good few weeks away, but registrations are open now. Interest is open now. You can find it on their Facebook page or their website. That's the Mid Canterbury Triathlon and Multisport Club. They've got individuals, youth and adults. They've got teams, so family and corporate. So quite cool. Go and have a look if it's something that's sort of sparking your interest. I think it'll be quite cool and a first for the club and for Ashburton. So
0: love the initiative.
1: Part of.
0: What else is happening?
1: On that line, the Ashburton Rowing Club are doing something similar with an erg challenge. So they're taking the rowing off the water and into the rowing shed at Lake Hood and doing an erg challenge. That's Saturday the 18th of July. Anyone who hasn't done any rowing on the stationary rowers on the erg, they are offering some support, whether that's a training plan or a coaching session, so you can correctly learn the rowing technique.
0: Yeah, no.
1: Yeah, and again, it's a way to introduce people to rowing, get erg users out of the gym and in a competition environment, and it is great for all ages and fitness, great core strength, upper and lower body. I know you've been on the rower at EA Networks, and you can probably vouch it's a fair, decent workout.
0: Yeah, I don't mind it, to be fair.
1: Good,
0: this is coming from the most unphysical guy you could think of. And on a morning like this, because those rowers, they like to start early because the surface of the water is flatter. But on a morning like this, I think I'd much rather be indoors.
1: Yeah, a bit warmer, eh?
0: Yeah.
1: Ashburton and Paintball have a cool thing coming up. The APL Paintball Series. They've got international players. One of them is Hannah Tate. The other is Michael James. And they play all across New Zealand and Australia. So quite cool to have someone of that calibre in here. That is the first weekend of July. And they're doing... the team there are really keen to get some females involved in the sport of paintball. So they're really keen to see some females attend and are interested in doing some lower prices for females new to paintball. It is a sport. You are running around, you're diving, you're rolling, you're dodging. If that's ever sparked your appetite, or you're not doing something and you're keen for something different, head on over to the Ashburton Paintball Facebook page. I've got all the information there as well.
0: Sounds like a very cool opportunity that Daz and Abby and the team are serving up, and I can reassure you firsthand, they don't hurt as much as you expect them to. It doesn't sting that badly. Thank you, Alice Brading. Right, almost 8. Let's get into the news. We're going to do a belated birthday call. Thanks to Harvey's Bakehouse before 8:30, because we've got a special mention to bring up with Granny Shirl. So if you'd like to add somebody to the list, then please text me the details, 5009, and then another number which you can dial, 307-8799. If you would like Money Can't Buy Tickets to Shapeshifter in Methven next weekend. We'll play another game of shapes in 15.
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11: In this update, fresh US strikes are marking a sudden shift in Donald Trump's position on Iran. The US president's vowing to strike Iran hard today after the two sides exchanged fire yesterday. CNN's Kevin Liptak says it's hard to ascertain his intentions because his actions are a complete reversal on just 48 hours ago.
12: He thought a deal would be in hand within 2 to 3 days and sounded very reluctant to restarting the war, saying that it would cause a lot of people to be killed and cause the Strait of Hormuz to remain closed.
11: British and Northern Irish leaders are condemning the thuggery that took place on the streets of Belfast early yesterday. Rioters torched buildings and cars in the wake of a knife attack a day prior, allegedly carried out by a Sudanese refugee. Sky's Ali Fortescue says the events are prompting further debate about immigration settings.
13: The government also have the day-to-day job of trying to maintain law and order and trying to make sure that we don't see more difficult scenes unfolding.
11: New Zealand's facing what appears to be the longest downturn in house prices in modern history. They've been falling now for 4.5 years. Herald business editor-at-large Liam Dan says it's largely due to low interest rates and the stimulus of COVID sending house prices soaring in 2021.
14: More than a third of the value gone, but we did have that huge spike in COVID as well. The depth of the crash is not as interesting to me as the length of time it goes on.
11: The Transport Agency is warning a major Queenstown housing development could trigger gridlock on State Highway 6, potentially blocking emergency vehicles. Simplicity Living yesterday announced it wants to fast-track a 1,000-home rental development in Frankton. The Transport Agency says the project could set a precedent for more high-density development causing gridlock. Simplicity Living says it's looking forward to constructive talks with the agency. I'm Kay Gregory and that's news.
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10: Hokanui Sport.
11: In sport, Joe Root has been asked to captain England's Test cricket side for the first time since March 2022, with usual skipper Ben Stokes left out of the second test against the Black Caps. Stokes' socialising partner in the under-investigation nightclub incident, Gus Atkinson, has also been left out. World Tennis number 9 Victoria Mboko has been forced to retire from her opening round singles match at the Queen's Club in London with a knee injury. And a strong morning for Kiwi cyclists on the world stage. Corbin Strong has tasted victory on the one-day circuit Franco-Belgia race in Belgium, digging in to win in an uphill sprint to finish. Fellow New Zealander Finn Fisher-Black was pipped for the stage victory on the fourth day of Tour Auvergne-Rhône-Alpes. And that's sport.
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10: Weather for Mid-Canterbury.
0: Another absolute stunner being served up. Fine northeasterlies toward this evening. 13 is Thursday's high and 2 the overnight low. A change for Friday. It's wet, although the rain does all ease by afternoon. And once again, going for a high there of 13. Ooh, cold! It's -1 down Burnett Street. Hines showing zip. 1 degree at Mount Somers. Maybe warming up inland, though, because I'm not too sure if this is a glitch. The gauge at Meffin is showing 3 degrees.
10: Canterbury's best music mix lives here on Hokanui.
0: Okay, it is 8:06, and we've got Gemma, who's keen to play Shapes for Money Can't Buy Shapeshifter tickets. That coming up. And a special birthday celebration with Granny Shirl, all before 8:30. First, here's Tina Turner. Friday Eve at Hokanui.

0: Oh, what a tune. Tina Turner, Mid Canterbury's Hawk and Ewe. It is 10 past 8. We bring the love for you tonight. Morning, Gemma.
1: Hey, how's it going?
0: Good. You were telling me just before that you were at the gym at 5 a.m. Was that to beat the frost?
1: Yeah, it wasn't actually frosty when we first got up, so we were pretty lucky.
0: Geez, it's setting now. Brr. Well, I can assure you that this is not going to be anywhere near as painful as that workout routine frostbiting the nether regions. drum and bass legend Shapeshifter celebrating 20 years of that Solstice album, and they're playing Meffin next Saturday night. It's a sellout. You'd like to be there, eh?
1: Yes, 100%. I missed out.
0: Well, let's play a wee game I like to call Shapes for Shapeshifter. I'm just going to name a bunch of things, and you tell me what shape it is, eh?
1: Okay.

0: Thanks,
1: all right, you go and stay warm. Final chance to have a crack tomorrow. We'll be back just after 8 for those money can't buy tickets to Shapeshifter. It's going to be a heck of a night next Saturday out at the Village, 12 past 8.
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0: Mid Canterbury's Hockey Network, Teddy Swims. It is 17 past 8, and morning to you, Granny Sheil.
1: Good morning, Luke. How are you?
0: Yeah, good. Bit of public transport chat as spotted on Facebook, thanks to our friends at Specsavers. Labor say vote for us, and we'll make it pretty cheap. That's good if you have it, of course. Not so much the case for us. You've travelled the world. How good is it when you come across a town or a city with great public transport? It makes life so easy.
1: It's a game changer, absolutely game changer.
0: And then you come back here and, you know, it's, if you haven't got your car, you're not going anywhere in a hurry.
1: Yeah, well, that's so true. And, I mean, is living in Ashburton like living in Gawley, where you drive anywhere you expect to get a park in front of the shop that you want to go to?
0: That's right, yep. I'm to the point where I'll drive from Harvey Norman to New World.
1: Yeah, I'm a wee bit with you on that these days. I don't seem to get as many steps up as I used to, but and I'm more of I'll drive around Gore three times to get a park in front of the shop that I want to go to.
0: Kindred spirits.
1: But no, I'm very open to public transport. Having said that, we certainly don't use it around Queenstown, and I know that it's there. The traffic up there is horrendous. Yeah. Like, there's so many cars and things, and I see those buses all the time, but I think to myself, oh, my God, you'd be on that bus for so long in the traffic. Yeah. I don't know. But, yes, yeah, so are you hoping to have something off the ground? Like?
0: Oh, we've been talking about it for almost as long as we've been talking about the new river bridge. The wheels on the bus just keep going around and around. It would be nice. I think it's a numbers game like anything, right? I think at this stage it's a nice to have, but it certainly would help those who have accessibility issues or, you know, for whatever reason can't drive anymore, because it really is. Your license is your ticket to freedom. If you don't have it, then you're pretty well stuck in places like Ashburton.
1: Oh, most definitely. Although you will have different service vans and things like that, I'm guessing, for people to get to certain things, but because I know, just thinking about Invercargill, I feel like I think I'm right in saying, like, you see a lot of the buses down there that are empty.
0: Yeah.
1: You know, they're offering the service and people are not using it as well. So I guess you have to do your homework on that and make sure that people are ready for it.
0: Maybe we need to start thinking novelty. The idea of more lime scooters has been floated. What about becoming the Amsterdam of New Zealand, Amsterdam Ashburton, and getting e-bike stations put everywhere? That could be novel, because we do also tout, you know, the nice wee ride to Lake Hood and AC bikes track and stuff.
1: So have you got good cycle tracks up around there?
0: Absolutely we do, yeah.
1: Yeah. No, that's definitely an option for people.
0: What else? They were talking about their gondola service at Queenstown, you know. Andrew mentioned a little earlier on the text machine that we could get the old ski lift from Mount Hutt and put that through the centre of town to get you from one side to the other.
1: Why not? Because there was a big increase in people biking about when the fuel, you know, first went up in price, and of course it's got a bit colder now, so I suppose it's affected people a bit. They're back paying for the fuel again. But I think it's, if people can't get where they want to go. Do you have a good taxi service in Ashburton?
0: Oh, yeah, pretty good, actually, to be fair. Yeah.
1: Because the elderly do need to be able to get to where they want to go. And you guys are quite, I feel like you're lucky you don't have traffic issues. Am I right in saying that? Like congestion?
0: If you're lucky enough to be living on the north side and you don't need to travel to Timor, then absolutely. That second bridge, once again, more the reason why we can't have it soon enough. Yeah, it does get pretty congested at times. Hey, super quick. We got a birthday shout out before you leave.
1: Really?
0: To wife Amber.
1: Hey,
0: didn't forget.
1: How old today?
0: Oh, I don't dare say.
1: Okay, so right, we won't ask how many candles then. Oh, happy birthday, Amber. Oh, that's wonderful.
0: And she's been baking up a storm because, you know, like many workplaces, I've always found this a bit unfair. You know, she has to do the office shout on her birthday. So there's cakes and there's cookies all going the way. Not good for me because, you know, I've just been tucking in as the chief sampler for the past few days. I can't even blame the cooler weather. I'm just a pig.
1: Well, you're lucky you've been able to. I always remember Roy saying for years, all the best food he saw was going out the door and into the car to somebody else's place. But I feel like the workplace shout is not right. They should be shouting for her.
0: That's right. That's right.
1: Yeah, I agree with that totally. I do. Yeah. But that's lovely. So happy birthday to Amber. And will you be having a little party tonight? Have you done something special?
0: I've got the thick end of 8 hours to figure it out.
1: Well, you've had a year and 8 hours to figure it out. So, yeah, come up with something exciting. It's the least you can do.
0: Amen to that. Cheers, Whirly. 23 past 8.
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0: Don't forget a Bibby Rexha, Mid-Canterbury's Hockey Network. It is 27 past 8. Sounds like it's also a frosty start up at Mystery Creek. Day 2 of Field Days, and Jamie Mackay will bring us the excitement when he's back on the country, live there from midday. We also caught up with Kate Ackland, one of the locals who's having a wee look around. But I don't know if she is finding the time to see too much. Busy schedule as the chair of Beef and Lamb, of course. You can listen back to the chat we had with her a little earlier this morning, which will be up on our Breakfast Ashburton with Luke Howden podcast in a few hours' time. So, Field Day still continues to pull a bit of focus. We'll hear about that again in the news next. Then we have a brain teaser to come before 9, and keeping with the old public transport thing, so there are still a couple of options which exist here in Ashburton. The Community Connector is one of them, and also this thing, Total Mobility. Let's find out more about how this works with Cherie and Andrew from Beckley's. Up with us in 15.
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3: In this update, Labor is standing by its $65 million cost for a proposed cap on public transport fares. The party's campaigning on a $20 weekly maximum for bus and train users in Auckland, Wellington and Christchurch, and $10 elsewhere. Labor transport spokesperson Tangi Utukiri says regular commuters could save about $1,200 a year.
4: Every week, they're sitting at the kitchen table realising that their household bills are getting higher. This will provide absolute certainty for them.
3: Meth use continues to soar. The latest wastewater testing shows it's up 15% in the 3 months to March, with a weekly national consumption of more than 36 kilograms. Shaw and Fariki drug research spokesperson Chris Wilkins says the cost of meth is also declining, with the latest drug survey showing the price of a gram has declined by more than half since 2017. 2 years of roadworks on Christchurch's State Highway 75 Hallswell Road have finished months earlier than expected. More than $60 million has been spent on the project, delivering new bus lanes, intersections, pedestrian crossings and cycle lanes. This year's Warbirds Over Wanaka show contributed more than $57 million to the regional economy, up 40% on 2024. Thousands attended the sold-out event. GM Ed Taylor says their success boils down to an increase in the number of domestic visitors from outside the region. I'm Kay Gregory, and that's news.
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3: In sport, world tennis number 9, Victoria Mboko, has been forced to retire from her opening round singles match at the Queen's Club in London.
6: Oh, Mboko. That didn't look too good. I hope she's okay. Pliskova's going to come over and check as well. Yeah.
7: Mboko is retiring from the match.
6: It's done.
3: The knee injury came as the Canadian trailed Karolina Pliskova 6-2-3-4. It also throws Mboko's doubles partnership with the returning Serena Williams into doubt. The pair were due to play again tomorrow morning. And sprinter Zoe Hobbs has placed third at the latest Diamond League track and field meet in Oslo. She's gone just shy of the 11-second barrier, clocking 11.03 seconds with the assist of an illegal tailwind. That's sport.
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2: Weather for Mid-Canterbury.
0: The frost burns off and then fine for the rest of Thursday. Light northeasterlies this afternoon, 13 at the top, and then we're down to 2. Friday starts wet for a change, although the rain does clear by afternoon. And once again, going for a high there of 13. Right, a quick look at the temps. Yep, still minus 1 here in town. We've risen to 1 degree at Hines, 2 for Mount Somers and Meffin.
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0: Mid Canterbury's Hockey Network, where's Anastasia? It is 24 to 9. A reminder that it is, in fact, winter. Ooh, a cool start, but no doubt welcome for J-Mac and the crew at Mount Hutt to get those machines making some snow, and then, who knows, some natural stuff might also be falling with that refront that that is expected to roll through tomorrow morning. And also great for Alan and the team at Staveley Ice Rink to go and layer up the ice there for getting rid of ice where it's not wanted, say on the windscreen this morning. A reminder that you can pick up your free scraper from the reception desk of Ashburton Councils next time you're in town, and you've got a clear view. Just swing by the headquarters at Bering Square to pick up your free scraper. Good stuff. Let's ponder a brain teaser. It's thanks to our friends at Specsavers. You can find them on Cass Street. Nice and warm. Open 7 days for our convenience. 1 in 5 people find this sound annoying, while others may find it soothing. Hold on a second. We've already had that question. This is on a wee sheet that I get sent each day. No, we've already pondered that one. It's the wind chimes. Yeah, right, okay. No, let's go with something else. Hold on, I'll see if I can find it. That's a stitch-up, isn't it? Here we go. Here's a good one. The average person, take two. Little rewind. There we are. The average person apparently takes 183 million of these over the course of their lifetime. The average person taking, it's almost 184 million of what over the course of a lifetime? Let's answer this. Take two. Brain teaser before nine. A talking a week.
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0: Mid Canterbury's Hawk and Iwi with Ella Langley, and that song is spending its 28th week atop of the Billboard Hot Country charts over in the States, and I'm pretty sure it's top of our New Zealand pop charts here. So everybody can't get enough of Ella Langley. Also, can't get enough of public transport chat on the Facebook page this morning. Thank you so much for sharing your thoughts. This out the back of Labour saying, vote for us and we'll make it cheap for areas of the country that are lucky enough to have it. And we've sort of been noting how there isn't public transport in Ashburton. Or is there? There's a few options, such as the Community Connector that Mia Liz was telling us about, and something called Total Mobility. And the latest providers from Beckley's Coach Lines, Cherie and Andrew. Hello.
1: Good morning. Like,
0: who wants to tell me about Total Mobility? Cherie, you're each pointing at each other. We should have rehearsed this, or I'm going to pick one. Cherie, what is this?
2: So it's a scheme that's delivered by, it's a sort of a joint venture between Environment Canterbury and central government.
0: Yeah.
2: And it provides people with long-term impairments and disabilities with subsidised transport options.
0: Well, I love the idea.
2: Yeah, it's great.
0: So how do you help?
2: So we just came on as a new provider for the Ashburton Mid Canterbury area in, well, it's been sort of happening over the last 6 months. And so they have to apply for a wee orange and black card. And then once they've got that, that can be used. There's us and the Ashburton Taxis are the other provider for here.
0: So are you running personalised journeys?
2: Or? Yeah, so they can do whatever they need to do. So it can take them to Christchurch to hospital appointments, or it can just take them around town. It can get their groceries, doctor visits, just whatever they need.
0: Oh, yeah. Right on. Did you have to get a special vehicle for this?
2: We did. We had to buy a wheelchair accessible vehicle, a WAV.
0: A WAV. Oh, neat.
2: Yeah. So we've got a wee non wheelchair car, and then we've got our WAV as well. So
0: yeah, right.
2: Two vehicles, and so the scheme gives them, at currently, it's 75% subsidy. So like a $20 trip will cost $5.
0: Wow.
2: But at the 1st of July, that changes to 65%. So it'll be slightly more.
0: You go and pitch your case, you might stand a decent chance.
2: Yeah.
0: Is it being well received, Andrew?
1: Yeah, not too bad, actually, mate. But just like everything, it's all slow to start and get going. But positive so far. It's been absolutely awesome. We run a companion car service, so it's a lot different to the taxi, as in such, where taxi is a lot more on demand. Like, I want to go here now. Whereas preferably with a companion car, you ring in and say, hi, I have a doctor's appointment next week at this time, and we go. Or, like, I took an old mate from a rest home the other day, other weekend, out to a school reunion, I wheeled him around in a wheelie chair for a few hours, and he got to see his schoolmates from the 1940s and friends and stuff, and then brought them home. And it takes a lot of pressure off families. But he still got to go and enjoy it, which was absolutely awesome. So we do that. That's that kind of companion side of it as well, or accompanying people to, you know, like Timaru for a day surgery or something else like that, to look after them. So, well, Cherie said, yeah, absolutely mean to run around town and drop you off somewhere and pick you back up and offer you the subsidy. But obviously that subsidy does work as well too on an extended trip, either north or south. So pretty cool.
0: We know you guys for running those wonderful scenic tours and concert buses and whatnot. Would it include all that as well?
2: No.
1: Unfortunately. Yeah, how cool would that be? Maybe we should go back to regional council about that one, eh?
0: Absolutely,
1: it is an election year, as you said, mate.
0: So. On the buses, do you guys see a world in which a commuter bus, you know, around Ashburton could work?
1: Oh, look, we've been, like, before we took this over from Mum and Dad, this is, you know, 5-6 years ago, we'd had chats with the local council, and everybody's a little bit hamstrung about the politics and the funding and everything that comes with it. But, hey, we'd love to be part of something like that, and who knows, you know, fingers crossed that we might. We're you know, as a town, we're pretty much the same size as what Masterton and a few others, Cambridge and all those, and they have some form of bus transport. So
0: Rangiora has one, eh? Although that'd be tied in with Christchurch.
1: Rangiora is tied into Christchurch, that's that bigger, wider thing. So, but to have something that loops around town, we're fully supportive of it and on it. And why wouldn't we? We run a bus company, mate, so...
0: And that would mean perhaps you could go and invest in another vehicle, those tiny wee buses that you see around Timaru. You see those?
1: Yeah.
0: They're so cute.
1: Yeah, the wee CO5s, they're pretty cool. Fully electric, 300Ks on fully electric. And hey, you know, maybe there's a benefactor out there wants to grab us one. That'd be awesome.
0: I could see you front driving one of those, mate.
1: I'd look pretty ridiculous in it, mate. I'm not the smallest guy. It would be like me driving a Mini.
0: Let's make it happen. Oh, well, how neat that you're on board with this Total Mobility. It's a really awesome service. I guess people can just get in touch to find out more, eh?
1: Yeah, absolutely. Give us a ring or send us an email. And some of the nice people, not me, like Sheree and Terry and Zoe, will answer the telephone and help you out. Absolutely.
0: Brilliant. Stay warm. Here's Midnight Youth on with Thursday. Hawk and Iwi.

0: Mid-Canterbury's Hokanui. Split ends. 6 months in a leaky boat. Doesn't sound ideal. Almost nine. Let's answer this brain teaser. The revised one, thanks to the good sorts at Specsavers. On average, we take almost 184 million watt in our lifetime. The answer is steps, which is rather ironic given the theme of the morning being public transport. Well, maybe that is the case here in Mid-Canterbury, given that we don't have too many options. It is a reason to get the step count up if the car isn't readily available, or you're just not wanting to fill it up because that hurts a bit at the moment, doesn't it? 183,755,000 steps over the course of an average lifetime, to be exact. How's yours tracking through that Fitbit, eh? Music to come with Nickelback, 660, The Bangles, and Oli Murs alongside Demi Lovato, all in the next 20.
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11: In this update, President Trump suddenly reversing his approach to Iran, declaring more military action is the way to go. The two sides came to blows yesterday after a US helicopter came down off the coast of Oman. CNN's Kevin Liptak says just 48 hours ago, Donald Trump was suggesting a deal was close at hand and he didn't want to return to violence.
12: Today he's sounding completely different, saying that he is willing to go back to conflict, declining to rule out hitting civilian infrastructure, including power plants and bridges.
11: Appeals for calm in Northern Ireland after masked rioters torched cars and buildings on the streets of Belfast. The violence erupted after a knife attack, allegedly by a Sudanese refugee who's since been charged with attempted murder. The BBC's Mark Lowen says for many, this was an eerie reminder of historic unrest.
13: They went door to door asking which houses were occupied by migrants. And that is the kind of fear here, that that kind of extreme racist violence and thuggery has taken over the peaceful protest.
11: Investigators say the 2024 collapse of Canterbury's Rangitata Bridge could have had catastrophic consequences. The Transport Accident Investigation Commission has found Kiwi Rail knew the bridge was vulnerable, but riverbed changes weren't monitored closely enough. Chief Investigator Louise Cook says the bridge also hadn't received a detailed engineering inspection. Kiwi Rail has since strengthened inspections. Tempo may be more important than genre when it comes to the safest music to drive to. Research out of Europe in collaboration with insurers and Spotify has found songs with 80 beats per minute are the best choice for road trips. Place your head on my beating heart. It finds tracks like Ed Sheeran's Thinking Out Loud or Adele's Someone Like You can help regulate a driver's heart rate, reduce stress and support better decision making. I'm Kay Gregory and that's news.
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11: In sport, FIFA president Gianni Infantino has fronted a media conference for the first time in 3 years, with controversy in the headlines ahead of the World Cup starting tomorrow. Infantino addressed the media on a range of issues, including the refusal of entry to Somali referee Omar Atan into the United States. Infantino offered this reaction.
17: We'll try, we'll discuss, we'll speak, we'll see. Maybe sometimes it's good as well to just, you know, chill, relax.
11: And in golf, Canterbury teenager Cooper Moore has been selected to the international team for this year's Junior President's Cup. Moore was fifth in the international team standings when the qualification window closed last week. Kiwi Joshua Bye played the two previous Junior President's Cups. That's sport.
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19: Weather for Mid-Canterbury.
0: Oh, hopefully that is the frost behind us. Nothing but fine sailing once again into Thursday. 13 this afternoon's top. Then we're down to 2 overnight. Friday starts wet. Rain. It does ease as the day rolls on. And once again, pulling off a high there of 13.
19: Mid-Canterbury's best music mix lives here on Hokanui.

Mid-Canterbury talking, aren't we? The Bengals. No, not Monday. Thursday. Luke Hatton with you until 10. Hopefully it wasn't too manic as you walked out to the driveway, hopped in the car this morning and realised, there's a frost. Who's got the scraper? The water? Something. We haven't had to deal with that in a while, but of course the cold's more than welcomed for the likes of J-Mac and the crew at Mount Hutt to start making some of that precious powder, and also the crew at the Staveley Ice Rink. Tis winter after all, right? Hey, some great news for Allenton School that I'm cluing up on is read in the Courier this morning. Look forward to sharing this before 10 o'clock, and also your thoughts on whether now is the time to bring public transport back to Ashburton. But first, let's get some music away from London Beat and Zach Bryan. But we've got Ollie Murs and Demi Lovato right now. Up, up, up. Certainly hope that's the case for the temperature gauge. Come on, Big Yellow. Bring on Friday Eve, a talking away.

0: way the orange touches all things around. The grass, trees, and dew, how I just hate you. Please turn those headlights around. Please turn those headlights around.
1: Mid-Canterbury's Hawk and Iwi and a bit of country with Zach Bryan. Look out until 10, spot it on Facebook. Thanks to our friends at Specsavers is a question I also took to the streets.
2: Do you reckon we need public transport here in Mid-Canterbury?
3: Yes, absolutely. Yeah, even more so from Methven to Ashburton would make a huge help for sports practices and all those sorts of things for kids that are not able to get themselves there.
2: Public transport, you reckon it would work here?
4: Yeah, definitely. I think so. Especially like when kids are teenagers and want to just go see their friends in town. Parents having to drive them to town every day would be hard.
2: You reckon we need public transport here?
5: No, I don't think you'd need it. It's too small. You're not going far, are you? You know, it's not very... I don't know.
1: There's one thing we hate in Ashburton, though, is having to walk places.
5: Well...
1: That's why that new car park on Cameron Street's empty.
5: Yeah, well,
4: that's
5: why we bought those, mate, because we didn't like walking.
1: Oh, you've got your own scooters! No way, there they are!
3: Yeah.
1: How do you find scootering around Ashburton?
3: Easy.
1: Yeah?
3: Yeah, cheap.
1: It's not a bit hairy out there, though, is it? Because I've seen the way some people drive.
3: Oh, yeah, that's probably me.
1: Public transport in Ashburton, you reckon it'd work?
3: I think so.
1: Yeah?
3: I think give it a shot. There's a lot of families, a lot of elderly that really do rely on things other than probably taxis or volunteer type vehicles maybe.
1: Yeah, fair call. Well, it's a discussion that has well and truly kicked off on socials. Heaps of comments coming through. Would love to see yours. Go and share your thoughts on the Hawk and Iwi Ashburton Facebook page.
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Mid-Canterbury's Hockey Nui, and the Black Eyed Peas not feeling the warmth of embrace, also not feeling it from Mother Nature this morning. It's been fresh, but you know what they say, a cracking frost makes for a cracking day, and that is certainly the case as I look out the window down Burnett Street once again. Fine, and it's due to stay nice and clear with late northeasterlies developing tonight. 13 the high. Then we're down to 2. Friday, however, starts wet for the first time in ages. We've got rain, although that's short-lived. It all eases back by Arvo. Again, going for 13. Saturday, back to fine. Northwesterlies 12. Sunday, fine with a bit of cloud later on. Could get as warm as 18 there. And then Monday, southerlies bring occasional rain and a top of 15. Just catching up on some very exciting news in the paper this morning for Allington School. We've heard that Intermediate is getting a couple of new classrooms. Turns out Allington is on the list as well. Let's share the deets after Alicia Keys. First, Coterie at Talk It Away.

0: Mid-Canterbury Talking Away with Alicia Keys. Luke Adden until 10, just catching up on some exciting local news in the Courier this morning. We already knew how Ashburton Intermediate has two new classrooms on the way. It turns out that Allenton Primary is also getting a couple as well. This surprise was included in the $62.5 million government investment package that Erica Stanford announced last week. Principal Andrew Leviton said it's great. The space has been needed for some time. You might remember the old Cebus block of five classrooms was removed and replaced with a new seven-classroom block a few years ago, but that was pretty much playing catch-up. They were instantly filled, and since then, he said, a supper room next to the school hall had been used as a new entrant classroom, which is not ideal. So we're going to fix that, and it's all down to growing numbers. The current roll at Allenton is 430. It's expected to finish the year at around 450. Wow. So work now begins on identifying whereabouts on the grounds these new classrooms are going to be. And then once fully signed off, it should take about 6 months for them to be delivered. And on a morning like this, I certainly hope they come equipped with a decent heating system. Yay. Bring on the new classrooms at Allenton School.
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0: Mid Canterbury's Hokanui with Ice House. Ooh, sure was this morning. It's almost 10. Hey, let's wrap the show with this incredibly exciting news. Hot off the press. I've just got an email through from Lotto confirming the $28.6 million win that caused a bunch of fuss last week, the 11th largest in Lotto's history, has been claimed by locals. Yes! How good! The Ashburton family, who wish to remain anonymous, fair call, are regular players who had been using the same numbers for years. The woman said that they didn't find out until the Thursday, because it wasn't until Wednesday night she checked her ticket. It was such a mix of emotions all at once. My husband cried. None of us knew what to do with ourselves. With the win safely claimed on Friday, the family spent the weekend talking about what it means for them. She says, we're still very much in shock and overwhelmed. So incredibly grateful for what this is going to do for us, our family, and our future. And what are they going to spend it on? Well, a lot of decisions ahead. They're taking things slowly, but there is one dream locked in. She says, the only thing we knew for certain right now is that we'll be able to buy our first home. It's something we've always talked about, and now it's possible. Congratulations once again, locals, winning that life-changing 28.6 mil. Brilliant. You take care. Have a wonderful day. We're all winning with this weather and can't wait to catch you back in the morning from 6. Bye-bye.
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10: In this update, Labor is suggesting it'll take a look at current projects to ensure it can deliver public transport fare caps. The party's proposing a $20 weekly maximum for bus and train users in Auckland, Wellington and Christchurch, and $10 elsewhere at a cost of $65 million. Transport spokesperson Tangi Utekeli says he knows the National Land Transport Fund is already stretched, but its priorities can change.
11: There will naturally be a process where those particular projects are looked at, but we're not into cancelling a whole pile of projects. This country can't afford to just have cancellation as the key.
10: First home buyers appear to be making the most of the ongoing housing downturn. New Zealand's close to its longest downturn in prices in modern history, nearing 5 years. Au Pair's Partners economist Ed McKnight says it's playing in some buyers' favour.
12: We've got the highest share of homes being purchased by first home buyers than we have since the record started in 2005.
10: The government's confirming the regions that will host clinical training for Waikato University's new medical school from 2028. The New Zealand Graduate School of Medicine will provide an additional 120 graduate entry medical students a year. They'll complete 1 year of on-campus study at Waikato before 3 years of clinical training in Bay of Plenty, Taranaki, Whanganui, Hawke's Bay, Nelson Marlborough and Waikato itself. Heavily armed police officers are stationed around Belfast with the threat of a second night of disorder. Masked rioters took to the streets of Northern Ireland's capital yesterday in the wake of a Sudanese refugee allegedly stabbing a man. The BBC's Dan Johnson says police are keeping control for now, but have a huge challenge on their hands with crowds gathering.
13: They want to get their message across, but it is not in any way a peaceful protest. This has very quickly escalated into stones and bricks being thrown.
10: I'm Kay Gregory, and that's news.
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16: Hokanui Sport.
10: In sport, sprinter Zoe Hobbs feels her latest performance keeps her on track to peak at the looming Commonwealth Games. She's finished third at the latest Diamond League meet in Oslo, clocking a wind-assisted 11.03 seconds as reigning Olympic champion Julian Alfred strode away from the field. With a little more than 6 weeks until the Com Games, Hobbs is happy with how her form is progressing for Glasgow.
17: I think I'm in good shape. I just need to keep refining, and we're certainly not at a peak of our training at the moment, so I think it's going in the right direction.
10: Gianni Infantino has given the traditional FIFA President's opening media conference in Mexico on the eve of the World Cup, a tournament that's already been enveloped in controversy. And equestrian veteran Tim Price is back on top of the eventing world rankings after a second place finish at the badminton five-star event last month. That's sport.
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10: The Met Service forecast for Ashburton for Thursday after a frosty start. It's a fine day. Just light winds today, and then northeasterlies are expected to develop in the evening. Heading for a high of 13 degrees, tonight dropping to 2. For tomorrow, Friday, expect rain for a time in the morning, otherwise it's fine. The westerly wind will die out during the morning as well. Again, a high of 13, and the overnight low will be about 1. And looking ahead to Saturday, a fine day, just light winds, then northwesterlies at night. 13 is again the high, a low of 2 degrees.
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13: In this update, police have charged three staff members after separate investigations in the wake of the Jevon McSkimming saga. Two Auckland-based officers will appear in court over the coming days, charged with multiple counts of possessing objectionable material. A Wellington-based officer will appear in court at a later date. Kate Rickard reports.
14: Police say they've analysed a large amount of web activity and three other investigations remain ongoing. They say they've looked into 22 cases in total. 12 have been resolved through disciplinary action or performance management. Four people have resigned.
13: The Corrections Inspectorate is investigating the death of a prisoner at Remutaka Prison yesterday morning. They were found collapsed in their unit and couldn't be revived. Some rural areas may initially miss out on Labor's proposed public transport fare cap. The party's pledging to cap fares at $20 a week in Auckland, Wellington and Christchurch, using $65 million from the National Land Transport Fund. Other regions would have a $10 cap. Transport spokesperson Tangi Utukeri says it'll only work when using a credit or debit card or regular public transport card.
15: There are a small number of places in the country where cash is where they go about doing things. That will not work under this scheme because you do need to be able to capture that.
13: Downtown Auckland could be set for a mini revival with plans for a new $350 million building. Developer Cooper and Company is replacing Britomart's retail pavilions with a 9-storey office and retail tower. It's expected to be completed in 2029. Founder and executive chair Peter Cooper says the central city is in a slump, but it's come back before.
16: It's a matter of creating an environment where people would prefer to go to work than stay at home. And so that's part of what we have to do, is keep a very active, pleasurable environment.
13: I'm Kay Gregory and that's news.
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18: Hokanui Sport.
13: In sport, former England cricket captains Mike Atherton and Nasser Hussain are insisting Ben Stokes shouldn't resign or be sacked as skipper of the current Test side. He and seam bowler Gus Atkinson have both been omitted from the England squad for the second match, starting at the Oval on Wednesday. Atherton has outlined his position on the Sky Sports Cricket podcast, comparing this latest incident to vice-captain Harry Brooks' late-night indiscretion in Wellington last year.
19: I don't think it's a resignation offence, and I don't think it's a sacking offence, precisely because of the essential difference with Brooke, who was out before an ODI, and this was after a Test match win.
13: And Everton have been ordered to pay Burnley £35 million over the impact of breaches to the English Premier League financial rules. Everton's vowed to appeal. That's sport.
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22: Weatherwatch 24-7, your Met Service forecast for Ashburton. Mostly fine with severe frost today. You've got some light winds. An overnight low of 2 degrees tonight. Tomorrow, Friday, rain for a time throughout the morning. Otherwise looking mostly fine for the remainder of the day. You've got some westerlies dying out throughout the morning as well. A high of 13 degrees accompanied with an overnight low of 1 degrees. And we'll look to Saturday. It's looking mostly fine and clear to start off your weekend. You've got some light winds throughout the day as well. A high of 12 degrees on Saturday accompanied with an overnight low of 2 degrees.
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11: The Country, bringing you the latest news and views from the rural sector with Farmlands. 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
12: In this update, three police staff have been charged and four have resigned after investigations following the scandal around former Deputy Commissioner Jevon McSkimming's departure. Two Auckland officers will appear in court in coming days and a Wellington officer later charged with possessing objectionable material. Kate Rickard has more.
13: All three officers have been stood down. Police say the charges result from looking into a large amount of web activity and reflect the significance of the alleged offending. They say 22 cases were explored, with 12 staff undergoing disciplinary action or performance management, and three investigations continue.
12: Corrections has launched an independent investigation into a man's death at Remutaka Prison yesterday. General Manager Dennis Gooden says a prisoner was found collapsed in his unit shortly before noon. The coroner will determine the cause of death, and the Corrections Inspectorate is also investigating. Donald Trump's not ruling out hitting Iranian civilian infrastructure as he launches fresh strikes. The US struck Iran yesterday after a helicopter came down off the coast of Oman. Secretary of War Pete Hegseth says Iran's playing games and the US will negotiate with bombs if it must.
14: We will hit them hard on our terms, on the targets that improve the environment for us to operate in and undermine the capabilities that Iran wants to have.
12: Heavily armed police are stationed around Northern Ireland's Belfast as unrest continues after masked rioters set fire to buildings and cars yesterday in an anti-immigration display. Far-right rhetoric is circling online after a Sudanese refugee allegedly stabbed a man. The BBC's Dan Johnson says police have a huge challenge as crowds gather.
15: They want to get their message across, but it is not in any way a peaceful protest. This has very quickly escalated into stones and bricks being thrown.
12: I'm Kay Gregory, and that's news. In sport, Morgan Gannon will depart the Warriors after just one NRL season. The English second rower has been released from the final 2 years of his contract owing to personal circumstances. Gannon's only played 4 minutes for the Warriors in his debut in round three against Newcastle. England have stormed to a 3-0 victory over Costa Rica to round out their final FIFA World Cup warm-up match in Orlando. Declan Rice scored inside the opening 10 minutes before Anthony Gordon and then Ollie Watkins headed home to seal the win in the second spell. Costa Rica, who advanced over the All Whites to the 2022 tournament in Qatar, didn't qualify for this year's event. Portugal turned up for Group K at the World Cup with a 2-1 win over Nigeria. That's sport.
3: Weather with Fiji. North into Waikato, including Coromandel. Fine for today with cloudy periods tomorrow and isolated showers mainly in the west. Bay of Plenty in Taupo, also Gisborne to Wairarapa. Fine except isolated showers in Gisborne. Waitomo to Horowhenua, including Taihape. Cloudy periods and isolated light showers becoming fine from tomorrow afternoon. Wellington, cloudy periods and the chance of a shower tomorrow afternoon. Nelson and Marlborough, fine for today with cloudy periods tomorrow. Westland, Fiordland and Southland, cloud increasing with rain in Fiordland and Southland tonight. Canterbury and Otago, mainly fine for today except for evening low cloud about Christchurch. And the Chatham Islands, a few showers, rain for a time tomorrow. And that's the weather with Fiji, where happiness comes naturally. Jane Mackay and the country is next.
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